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8: This week, Finley Cadillac Henderson Player Performance of the Week is coming from the ongoing World Cup that has been full of great action. But this recognition goes to Norway's Erling Haaland as he led Norway to a 2-1 victory over Brazil, scoring both goals along the way. Haaland scored the first goal on a header in the 79th minute and another goal in the 90th minute. That would be the goal that sealed the deal. The Manchester City striker underlined his status as one of the world's leading goal scorers by notching his 6th and 7th goals of the tournament, and as of right now, has drawn even with Messi and Mbappe in the race for the World Cup Golden Boot. Norway had never won a World Cup knockout game prior to this tournament. Matter of fact, it's their first appearance at the World Cup since 1998. We don't know how long this ride is going to last for the Scandinavians, but we do know for sure that they have caught the attention of the world in this fantastic World Cup.
7: That was a Finley Cadillac Player Performance of the Week, brought to you by Finley Cadillac Henderson.
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20: 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We are in the second overtime of the round of eight game between Switzerland and Argentina. Game tied at one apiece. Switzerland down a man after a semi-controversial red card. Had a player go out for the game. 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Again, final round of eight game, tied one apiece, Argentina-Switzerland, Argentina up, or up a man, I should say. We will keep you updated here. We will see if it gets to penalty kicks. England, Spain, and France have all advanced to the final four. J-Mart, really quick, I know we're now 4 or 5 days removed from Team USA's loss to Belgium. I know you got takes. I know that I got takes. USA, of course, falls to Belgium in that game, 4-1. You know, so disappointing on so many levels. I don't think anybody thought Team USA was going to win, but when you lose in the manner that they did, self-inflicted mistakes, all of the things that we saw on Monday night, just such a disappointing way to end the tournament. There's a lot of takeaways as far as what's next, what does the program do, where do we go from here? Will we ever be able to compete truly on the international level? We'll get to all that in a half a second, but takeaways from Monday night, the loss to Belgium 4-1.
21: My first takeaway would be that it wasn't just that the U.S. lost. The U.S., like if you just look at it, U.S. should lose to Belgium. Belgium's a top 10 team, and the U.S. entering the tournament was 17th. They were 16th, I think, at the time of the match, and they were out in the round of 16. If you just look at it from that perspective, that's about where they should have ended their run. But the problem was that we had seen what we had seen in the group stage, and it did indeed turn out to be fool's gold because they weren't playing anybody. The one match that they did play, they played reserves against a team that was higher or close to ranked near them. They weren't higher than them, and they ended up losing that one at the very end. And then in the knockout round, they played a team that was in the 60s in terms of their ranking. So they got super lucky, and then they immediately played a Belgium team that was number 8, and they lost. So them losing is not the end of the world. It's that they got killed. It's that they got absolutely crushed. And if you watch the rest of that round, and pretty much every match since, they've all been super competitive or still being decided. Even like in the case of France and Paraguay, France annihilated Paraguay, but it was still, because of the score, it looked a little bit better if you were watching from the outside. But the U.S. was the one team that did not look like they belonged in that round. And I think that was the thing that caught everybody by surprise. It wasn't that they lost. It's that they looked like way deficient. compared to everybody else, even teams that were lower ranked than them. I mean, look at Norway. Norway's just fighting hard. Norway's ranked in the 30s. Your 16th ranked home United States team just didn't look right. And you could tell within the first 10 minutes that there was a different kind of soccer being played on the Belgian side as opposed to the United States side. I used this term earlier, and I'm going to use it again. There is a precision to these higher-end clubs, whether it's France, whether it's Spain. And in that match, Belgium, it's not just the aggression. It's that every pass is crisp. It's right where it needs to be. The placement, even the spacing of the players on the pitch, everything feels different. The Americans, it was sloppy. It was disjointed. It was such a bad effort. And the hype had been so large. And, of course, Trump getting involved and Balogun and everything that I'm sure we can talk about that as well. The U.S. just looked like they didn't belong. And I think that is the thing that was so hard for the fans that had really gotten into this team. That was the hardest thing for them to deal with.
16: Well, you know who may belong is Argentina, because in the 111th minute, they have scored a goal to take a 2-1 lead over Switzerland in extra time. Again,
21: what a shot. I saw it late. See, again, I'm on delay.
16: No,
21: so
16: it's okay.
21: You just spoiled that for me.
16: I'm so sorry. You should have kept talking.
21: It's all
16: for
21: good. That was an
16: seconds.
21: Incredible shot, though.
16: Yes, I am efforting a name, Brandon Deutsch, who is our Julian Alvarez with the score. Argentina up 2-1. We are in the 112th minute. We are in overtime. And to reset the conversation, Switzerland is down a man after a controversial red card during regulation. A beautiful goal from Julian Alvarez, top right corner of the net. In the second overtime, Argentina has taken a lead. Get back to Team USA in half a second, J-Mark. But Argentina, they haven't won yet, but by the skin of their teeth.
21: And
16: maybe we wait until after they officially win. But we're talking about a team that scored three goals after the 79th minute against Egypt, needed overtime to beat Cape Verde. And
18: don't you jinx us, Aaron.
16: And Brandon Deutsch, who was at the Argentina game in Dallas a few weeks ago, says, don't jinx Argentina. But my goodness, by the skin of their teeth, looks like they may advance. So, well, I'll tell you what, why don't we save the Argentina conversation until after they actually win? But Argentina has taken a 2-1 lead in the 113th minute. Back to Team USA. And again, we will get back to Argentina if they hold on here. And frankly, we will get back to them if they don't hold on, because that would be an even bigger story. Team USA. So I am in agreement with you. And a couple things. One, I think there were a lot of scenarios where Team USA could lose in this tournament, and it would still be deemed a success. J-Mart, this is about the only way that they could lose that it could not be deemed a success, short of just an absolute failure not getting out of the group stage. Because you get to the knockout round, but there's obviously an additional knockout round. As you said, because it's an expanded field, you get a Bosnia-Herzegovina team that you should beat, even if you're down a man, but you get down a man, you hold on to win. And I think the most disappointing thing about that game, and this is, of course, Team USA versus Belgium, it's one thing to lose because the other team is better. And Belgium was better, and Belgium deserved to win. But when you completely show up, completely unprepared, unready for the moment, I think that to me was the most disappointing thing, is it felt like, and I know you and Brian Noh hosted Monday morning in the lead up to the game, it felt like the country as a whole was ready for the moment. The folks in Seattle that filled up Lumen Field were ready for the moment. I'll say this, there's this weird Pochettino backlash that I don't understand. The only people that were not ready for the moment were the 11 guys on that field. That was the disappointing part to me. It's not that you lost. It's not that you lost to a better team. It's that you beat yourself. Maybe the most embarrassing moment any player had in the tournament was obviously that third goal, the goalie mishap. That was the disappointing part.
21: A bad look for the MLS, too.
16: Yeah. Well,
21: I mean, it just was. No. I mean, like, MLS has come quite a ways, right? Like, I mean, it's a much better league than it was when it started, but he's one of the best, right? He's supposedly one of the best in MLS, and that was, I mean, that was, I was watching that just mouth agape. Like, what exactly is happening right now? Like, that was, it was baffling. But, yeah, I mean, to your point about the unpreparedness and just all of that, like, it was just so, it was so disappointing because, yeah, there's no shame in losing to Belgium, but there is shame in not showing up. Like, and outside, I would argue that outside of Tillman, nobody played well. Mm-hmm. And, I mean, I thought Tillman looked pretty good, but, like, McKinney wasn't good in that game. Des was awful in that game. Ream was a liability again in that game. And we haven't even talked about the real elephant in the room,
16: well,
21: the star of the team, because everybody has had a take on that this week.
16: Well, I'll tell you what. Let's get it over to the news desk. Let's get to DeSager, and then we will come back and talk Captain America, Christian Pulisic. We got takes. We'll discuss them next. First, though, let's get to the news desk. DeSager takes away.
0: An amazing goal in OT.
1: Oh, that is a wondrous goal!
0: Curled it into the top corner of the net, and in overtime, not yet over. There's no sudden death in soccer anymore. In extra time through 117 minutes of it, Argentina leads Switzerland 2-1 to finish up the World Cup quarterfinals. Again, the Swiss are down to 10 players. They've been playing a man down from the 72nd minute on. The winner tonight gets England in a semifinal Wednesday afternoon in Atlanta. That match will be indoors. England won in overtime in Miami in about 90-degree weather and the humidity, eliminating Norway 2-1 in extra time. Jude Bellingham, both goals for England, one late in the first half, one early in extra time on a rebound. He has six goals in this tournament. And, of course, last Sunday night, England won that classic, eliminating Mexico 3-2. You talked about that. Mexico's record at Azteca Stadium in competitive matches had been 70-2 with 17 ties and undefeated in World Cup games in that stadium, 8-0 with two ties until facing England last weekend. I think your analogy was spot on. That was like a classic Saturday night college football matchup with the road environment and still the home environment and still the road team came out on top. We could have an Argentina-England semifinal on Wednesday afternoon. Well, the Seattle Seahawks will be sold to a group led by a 49ers limited partner, reportedly for over $9.5 billion, an NFL record. Linda Noskova won the Wimbledon final in three sets, despite blowing five match points in the second set against Karolina Muchova. Both players are from Czechia. Noskova, age 21, had led 6-2, 5-2, but it ended up being one of the longest women's finals ever there. Justin Allgaier took tonight's NASCAR O'Reilly race in golf. The Scottish Open's third round was suspended by fog. Matt Fitzpatrick is tied for the one-stroke lead. And there are two late ball games tonight. The Padres holding on to an 8-7 lead over Toronto, bottom of the eighth. Diamondbacks pouring it on in L.A., 9-2 over the Dodgers in the bottom of the eighth. Earlier, Boston won its eighth straight game, 4-0 at the Mets. Tampa Bay and the Yankees each won. Cleveland and the White Sox each won. And Pittsburgh, after last night's rainout at home, swept a doubleheader against Milwaukee today, 7-6 and 3-2. A reminder, we've got semifinals of the World Cup coming up next week. I mentioned the Wednesday matchup. Spain had eliminated Belgium yesterday on a late goal. Spain's semifinal is Tuesday afternoon against France in Dallas. Upgrade your FIFA World Cup 2026 setup. 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They're through about 120 minutes officially. Argentina up 2-1 in overtime. By the way, there was, just for a few years, sudden death overtime in soccer, golden goal as they call it, and some teams, many teams, were so careful in overtime, it actually made the sport less exciting. If
21: that's
0: you
21: so
0: imagine.
21: Interesting.
0: So they,
21: yeah,
0: they took it out of it. I love what you were talking about, how things could be adjusted in soccer. I would also add that this is a sport where no one can foul out. So you had the complete harshness of a low-scoring sport,
21: yeah,
0: where Switzerland's going to wind up playing 50 minutes a man down. And on the other hand, you can commit as many common fouls as you want throughout the 90 minutes and beyond. I kind of wish that something could be done about that as well.
21: Yeah.
0: Back to you.
16: Thank you very much, Steve DeSager. Fox Sports Radio, Fox Sports Saturday, Air Tours, Jason Martin. We are live from the Fox Sports Radio studios. 2-1, Argentina is up. as we head into the final few minutes of this game. And J-Mart, I hate to ruin it for you. Argentina has just put in a third goal in the 120th minute. They are
21: Switzerland
16: about
21: to... still has the ball on mine. Argentina just got it back, so now I know what's about to happen.
16: I hate to ruin it for you, J-Mart. I hate to ruin it for you. Argentina has just scored a second goal in overtime. Second time in three games, by the way. They've scored multiple goals in overtime. Cape Verde in the round of 32. Switzerland in the round of 8. They will advance to face England. We'll come back. We'll discuss that. By the way, I got a heck of a story for you, J-Mart. And then we will also discuss, as we said, Christian Pulisic. Boy, oh boy, oh boy. Fox Sports Radio.
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29: Hi, my name's Robin Fletcher. 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
10: 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Going to come back. Not sure if anybody wants LeBron James. We'll discuss that in just a moment. But first, let's get it over to the news desk. Steve Sager, what is trending?
11: Everything's final, including those two World Cup quarterfinals. My goodness, what a Saturday in that tournament. Hardly the only great day in that tournament. And look what we have in front of us. A Wednesday afternoon semi-indoors in Atlanta, with Argentina against England. Argentina, an overtime winner tonight, 3-1 against Switzerland with two goals in about the last 10 minutes in Kansas City. England, an overtime winner in steamy Miami, eliminating Norway 2-1. Jude Bellingham with both goals for the winners. The Tuesday afternoon semi is in Dallas, France versus Spain. The Seattle Seahawks will be sold to a group led by a 49ers limited partner, reportedly for over $9.5 billion, an NFL record. The deal is subject to approval by the league owners, maybe before September, and the San Francisco partner, a family, would have to give up a stake in the Niners, of course. The Milwaukee Bucks are re-signing Gary Trent Jr., 4 years, $64 million. Three WNBA games. The late one at Vegas went to the home team, 106-58 over Phoenix. Asia Wilson, 21 points, 15 rebounds. at Atlanta, Angel Reese did not play due to a foot injury. Portland shot 60% from the floor and beat Atlanta 102-92. Minnesota 17-6, like Vegas. Minnesota a home winner against New York 90-85. Sabrina Ionescu in the loss 25 points, but the Liberty have dropped 4 of 5. And Olivia Miles had 23 points in the win in Minnesota after missing the last.

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2: The Vegas Nighthawks take the field Sunday at Lee's Family Forum for a 4:30 kickoff against the San Diego Strikeforce. A game with massive implications. The Nighthawks have already clinched at least one home playoff game for the 2026 postseason, but still have an opportunity for the number one overall seed in the Western Conference. Standing in their way, San Diego, a team who just beat Vegas by 4 points just a few weeks ago. It's the Nighthawks and Strikeforce, the rematch from Henderson, Sunday at 4:30 on 12:30 The Game.
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1: 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The Odd Couple with Rob Parker and Kelvin Washington. 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
11: It's Bucky coming right up. This is Fox Sports Sunday on Fox Sports Radio. Hey, Bucky Brooks. I'm Andy Furman. Of course, we're live from the Fox Sports Radio studios. And right now, it is time for It's Bucky. Gonzo, you ready?
12: Always, Andy, always. Let's get into it. Bucky, so I watched my Raiders season preview video that the NFL puts out every single year. And at the end of the video, they always bring in the writers and the analysts to give their season predictions and their record predictions. And I saw at the very bottom, Mr. Bucky Brooks himself had the Raiders going 6-11. Can you elaborate on that a little bit?
13: I mean, they're 17 games. And I felt like if we're going to divvy it up, like we gave them 6 wins, which I felt like was a nice improvement upon what we've seen. Here's the thing about the Raiders, and here's the part that I'm optimistic on. I'm optimistic on Clint Kubiak coming in, putting in the system. I'm optimistic about the situation being better for Ashton Jeanty and Brock Bowers. I have questions about which quarterback is going to be the quarterback, Cousins or Fernando Mendoza, and who's the number one receiver outside of Brock Bowers. So from that perspective on offense. I'm worried the offensive line, I think, will be much better. And then defensively, look, Patrick Graham did a solid job of getting it going. You had Max Crosby, who you traded away, but then you want him back. How are they going to perform? I still think they're a ton of questions, but I feel like the organization is headed in the right direction. I think the record won't necessarily reflect the progress that has been made behind the scenes.
12: All right, cool. And just to let you know, I completely agree, and I actually like that prediction a lot. I feel like six wins would be a nice look for us.
13: It'd be nice. It'd be nice to see the Raiders get back kind of on track, trending the right direction.
12: All right, next one here for you, Buck. President Trump called FIFA to reverse a red card decision for the USA national soccer team. Your thoughts?
13: Look, I don't think the president should weigh in on those things. Like, even we can banter and debate about whether the call was good or bad with the red call. But what it does is it just changes the way people look at us. Are we cheating? And when you go back in the history of FIFA, like, there's been some corruption in those things. So I just didn't like that. Also, I think you inspired Belgium to play at a higher level. Think about what they were able to do in the post-game celebrations. You saw a little bit of the Trump dance. You saw some words. All that just kind of lit a fight over the fire under the opponent. And I don't even know if it was necessary.
12: All right. Lucky, NFL players are 43 times more likely than the general population to die of neurodegenerative diseases such as dementia and Parkinson's, according to a study released the other day. If you knew this prior to your playing career, would you have continued to play football?
13: No, I would have played. I mean, I think you know the risk. I mean, every year in training camp, they tell you, like, oh, you know, by playing in this sport, you could die. Like, I think you kind of know some of those things. But here's what I would say. I would say the benefits of playing football for me far outweighed the risk. And not only the monetary benefits that you have when you play pro, but being on a team, understanding the dynamics of leadership and the life lessons that I learned, I wouldn't trade that for anything, because those lessons have helped me have successes outside of the field that have set myself up, to set my family up, that have been able to pass on lessons to my kids. So for me, it's been great.
12: All right. Bucky, did Caleb Williams leak the Chicago Bears' new alternative uniform with a gift to Pope Leo?
13: Ooh, maybe. You know, with the little jersey and those things. He might have done it. But I don't even know. Are they still called the Chicago Bears, or the Chicago Land Bears? Because they're moving to Indiana. So I don't even know, like, what to call them. But the quote-unquote Bears, yeah, they may have some new things that are on the horizon based on what was gifted to the Pope.
12: The Hammond Bears. All right, last one here for you, Buck. How much will the World Cup aid the growth of professional soccer in the U.S., or will it even at all?
13: I don't know if it will aid the growth of soccer domestically, but I do think, and I'm one of those, you can see a lot of people that flock to the Premier League and English leagues to try and find their team to support it, because I'm going to say it's been nothing short of phenomenal watching these guys play. And even though I've watched World Cups in the past, this is the most that I've honed in on it. Man, it's such a beautiful game, and there's so many great players that, yes, interest will be high. I don't know if the MLS or pro sports on our soil will benefit from it, though.
6: I got a quickie if I can. I want to go back to that Scoresby gambling thing. What about casino games? They're online too, the FanDuel Casino or things like that, and maybe going to a horse track or betting on boxing matches. I mean, you know, the umbrella underneath betting is a big, big umbrella.
13: Yeah, I mean, it's a huge umbrella. I think you'll see people revisit it. I think you'll see more training and talks, kind of presentations put in training camp. But it's not going away, because the league is embedded with the sport books, and the players are going to play. You got to figure out a way to make sure that it's above board.
6: Tell you what, I wouldn't want to have that job. It's pretty rough. But he's Bucky Brooks. I'm Andy Furman, and it's time for Bucky's Breakout and so much more on Fox Sports Sunday coming up right here next.
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0: All right. Good morning, Las Vegas. Just after 8, it's Sunday. I'm Brian Feldman, and this is Out of Line. 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The we includes show producer, social media director, and ride or die Raiders fan, Spencer the Wiz Ostrowski.
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0: 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He is also becoming known as Mr. Check Fit, or Fit Check, I think is what we're calling him. And we are about, just check out the Fit Check. It comes out at the end of every show, and I definitely want you to see it. This week's another good one, so make sure you stick around for that. Also, we are also streaming on the LV Sports Network, and you can watch the show on Facebook Live and Twitch. The page is called Out of Line. 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
0: 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On tap, we are going to hear why the Vegas Golden Knights are considered the most hated team in the National Hockey League. Kelly McCrimmon chimes in on that. We'll play that right when we start off Nightcap. You should like that one. And also some interesting tidbits on the goaltending situation with the BGK. Who are they going to start between the pipes next year? We'll talk about that. The Aces win again, 17-6 now on the season. Aisha Wilson getting ready for her 8th consecutive All-Star game, which will take place next week. They've got 3 games this week. We'll talk about that in a little bit as well. NBA Summer League in full tilt at the Thomas and Mack and Cox Pavilion. And all 3 of us were there yesterday, me, Jacob, and Spencer, so we'll talk about that a little bit as well. UFC 329, Conor McGregor. What happened? Most of you already know. For those of you who don't, stick around, and Dana White's going to be chiming in on that as well. You'll hear that in a little while on the show. And also, the World Cup, cannot go without that. You know, there's 2 times during the year, or I should say two events when I watch soccer, otherwise known around the world as football, and that's during the World Cup and the Olympics. And the World Cup, and down to 4 teams now, and we'll break that down a little bit. And we'll also be hearing from head coach of the English squad, Tomas Tuchel, which is a pretty funny man. Tuchel, you got to hear this man. The guy's something else. And also, we are getting ready for the Major League Baseball All-Star Game coming up in a couple days. The big home run derby tomorrow. We'll break that down for you. 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And how you doing, man? I haven't seen you since, I think, yesterday's game. You all right?
3: Oh, yeah. I'm ready to rip. I'm excited.
0: All right. And Spence, yesterday you came out. You got some work done at Summer League. Got to see a couple of decent games, actually, yesterday. The first game, we're all kind of falling asleep at the end of the first game that we went to see, and then all of a sudden, man.
4: I know, you looked up, and that Pelicans-Hornets game was
0: what
4: really
0: the hell
4: good.
0: Happened? It's almost like it felt like it was fixed to give us a good game.
4: Yeah, I know.
0: It was like all of a sudden, they couldn't hit the broadside of a barn from 3 feet away. Next thing you know, it's a 1-point ball game, and went right down to the wire.
3: Well, Spencer, you left at the perfect time, because the next game was an absolute snoozer.
4: Oh, really?
0: Yeah. Yeah. It was so exciting.
3: They scored like 49 points in 40 minutes.
0: No, it was wild, and we were excited, you know, even though you're seeing you know, a bunch of players you don't normally see. You see a couple of high draft picks. It was still the Knicks and the San Antonio Spurs, man. So how are you not going to get excited for an NBA Finals rematch? And yet it was so anticlimactic, it wasn't even funny. I needed a pillow for the second half and not to sit on, to lay on. I mean, it was boring. But, well, we'll talk about that in a little bit, guys. Go ahead and let's get to Nightcap. And you'll hear on the other side of Nightcap intro, George McPhee is going to kick things off for us.
1: Hockey players, as you know, are warriors. Hockey players, as you know, are warriors. They don't give up. They come to play every game.
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6: I think people have a hard time explaining why we win as much as we do. We've been to the Stanley Cup Finals 3 times in 9 years, and it's interesting, we went in 2018, 2023, 2026, and what that tells you is that's 3 completely different teams. It's not like we went 3 times in 4 years with 90% of our nucleus remaining the same over the period of time. So, you know, you've heard it all the way through those 9 years, all the expansion rules were so favorable. Well, Seattle Kraken had the same expansion rules, right? And everybody says, oh, well, everybody wised up because of how well Vegas did. Well, I would argue that Seattle had almost 3 years to get ready for expansion. We had 11 months. When Seattle did expansion, the cap pressure across the NHL was completely different than it was when we did expansion. So, you know, I think some people like to explain, the first part of our history based on that. Then people think it's because we had Mark Stone get back surgery just for fun in February, right? And that's why. And it just, for me, it's jealousy, and it's a people don't want to are uncomfortable admitting that we've done a hell of a job. That's what I honestly think, Chris. Players love playing here. You talked to our players yesterday. Our players love playing here. Jack made the point there wouldn't be a player in the NHL that had Vegas on their no trade list. So the organization treats their players fantastic. The organization gives our players every resource to be the best that they can be as a person and as a player. And it's a great city to live in, as you all know. It's easy out here with traffic, lifestyle, all of those things that go into it. But all those players would tell you the number one thing is they have a chance to win. They have a chance to win. So when you hear that a person from another organization is interested in coming to Vegas, the first reason they're interested in coming to Vegas is because we win. That's why they want to come to Vegas. Because if that wasn't the case, you can go back in the history of, tax-free states and sunny locations of some teams that struggled for years and years and years that nobody wanted to go to. So first and foremost, people come here because we try to win. They like being on teams that try to win. There's players in the NHL that are on teams that I don't think the players are confident the team will win. So that's that for me is how I see it.
0: Kelly McCrimmon talking about why the Las Vegas Golden Knights, the Vegas Golden Knights, are the most hated team in the NHL. I don't know if this is overplayed. I mean, I know there's been, there's been surveys and they're not just pulling that out of their ass. That's actually a fact that the Vegas Golden Knights right now, a lot of people are saying that they don't like the Vegas Golden Knights. It's funny, people I talk to really like them. It's been one of the most magical runs in sports history. I mean, this team was a true expansion team in 2017. We've beaten that story to death on this show over the years, but it can't be overstated how cool it has been to watch this from day one and see a team accomplish these things. I mean, 3 Stanley Cup final appearances in your first 9 years of existence.
3: All 3 Stanley Cups have been presented here in Vegas.
0: It's tied.
3: Crazy.
0: Yeah, I think there's one other team that has had, or one other stadium that's had 3 Stanley Cups presented in it besides.
3: Wild.
0: Which is crazy in 9 years. And technically, they were almost at 4 during the pandemic year. If Marc-Andre Fleury doesn't have that gaffe in net against Montreal, they probably go to the Stanley Cup final that year as well. I mean, it's pretty amazing. They've missed the postseason once since they've been in existence. And that year they were in it up until literally two games to go in the season. And if they would have made the postseason that year, and I think it was their fourth year, they would have made the postseason with the most injury man hours in the history of the National Hockey League.
3: Wow.
0: And, I mean, it's unbelievable what they've done. And like Kenny
3: Knights fans are spoiled.
0: Well, no, extremely. I say it all the time. And what Kelly McCrimmon said is the reason they're hated, it's obvious. When you keep winning, you get tired of it. Same reason we all started hating the New England Patriots.
3: And now the Kansas City Chiefs.
0: Kansas City Chiefs have become an enemy. I remember in hockey for years, about 14 years or 15 years, the league was dominated by like three teams. The Montreal Canadiens won four in a row, then the New York Islanders won four in a row, and then Edmonton won four in five seasons, and people were just tired of it. It's like you want diversity, you want parity, and we saw that last year in the NFL where really up until late in the season, and still nobody had any idea even late in the season that the Seattle Seahawks were going to win the Super Bowl with Sam Darnold at the helm. You don't get to see that very often, and there is parity somewhat in the National Hockey League. You know, you might have teams that'll argue that a little bit. The Florida Panthers have won a couple. Tampa Bay seemed to be a little bit of a dynasty for a minute there. But the Vegas Golden Knights have been nothing but consistent, and that aggravates people, and that will get you hated. If you're not a fan of that team and the team is winning consistently over a long period of time, you're going to start disliking them. And I think that's what it is, Spencer, with the Vegas Golden Knights. We've been here from day one. Jake, too. I mean, you left for a couple of years, but you never stopped loving them. And, you know, there's no other reason for them to be hated like they are. But that is by fans around the hockey league. Players, like Kelly McCrimmon said, I think if any player was going to put team's wish list on his chart, Vegas Golden Knights would be on any player out there. Hey, you get to go anywhere you want to go. I guarantee there's probably not a player that would leave them off their list. And that's unless they're like devout Mormon or something, they're scared of Las Vegas.
4: No, I was just going to really quickly say, I think in order for this to sustain success, I think you kind of have to be the villain in the league. If you're playing at the top level for such a long time, you need something that to like get your blood boiling or like to challenge yourself or something like that. If you're just the nice guy and you're playing really good, I just feel like you cannot sustain that over the course of time. Like, you kind of have to embrace that identity, which is something that they like pretty much got them on this run in this last playoff run in the first place, right? The whole villainization thing, I think they kind of embraced it, and I think it like fueled their energy until obviously just kind of ran into a buzzsaw at the end. But in order to get there, it was kind of amazing. And I think the Golden Knights secretly enjoy being the villains of the league. I think that they want to embrace that identity, despite the fact that they play very clean hockey on the ice. You know, they're not like a dirty hockey team or anything like that. It's just something that people have given them. They've given them that title. And so the Golden Knights are like, okay, we'll take it. We will take this villain thing and we'll run with it.
3: I think you almost kind of walk around with a different type of charisma when you are the villain of the league.
4: People hate you, man. You want to show
3: exactly.
4: them up.
3: And that's what we saw, as you mentioned, Dad, with the Patriots. I mean, I remember watching Brady and Gronk walk into the stadium and they seemed like they were just those guys. They had the world in their hands. And same thing with the Kansas City Chiefs now. I mean, I think you just walk around with a different aura when you are the villains. And now, they're the Vegas villains, which is it's kind of cool.
0: Yeah, it's like you're the top of the hill. You always want to knock off the person at the top of the hill. I remember, and embracing the villain status, I think everyone likes that. I mean, probably the greatest example of the villain status, we have a couple of them in Detroit, and I would say it started with the Detroit Pistons back in the late 80s and 90s, the Bad Boys, and then we saw it around the same time frame, the Fab Five. I mean, they literally revolutionized the game of collegiate basketball with the long shorts, the baggy shorts, the black socks. I mean, and just the culture. But when you're villainized like that and it's us against the world mentality, I hate everybody uses that and grabs the us against the world mentality and the Vegas Golden Knights are us against everybody. But realistically, it is motivational. When you are the villain, you get motivated to go to opposing stadiums and win and have everyone boo you. There is an energy that comes with that.
3: It's got to bring them together as a team too more, because then it's like, oh, well, now we're all villains, so like let's lock in together even further. And it just probably builds more chemistry.
0: No, I agree. And they picked up at the end of the season. I mean, when you look back to actually to embrace that theory, John Tortorella was the perfect coach for it. He's the ultimate hockey villain head coach. And to come to this team at the perfect time when people were already starting to not like them, and then you bring John Tortorella aboard, it was the perfect storm. And they rode that wave almost into the beach and, you know, within two games of the Stanley Cup final. Really, really cool. You know, Adin Hill's fate right now, I think somehow they are going to find a way to get rid of this burden, and I'm going to call it a burden at this point in time. Hey, you know, I will take nothing away from 2023 when he was in net and played magically, caught lightning in a bottle, and this team won a Stanley Cup, and we will always embrace Adin Hill for that. However, right now, you got to make a decision, and I wonder what we would do if I'm sitting in George McPhee and Kelly McCrimmon's seat right now, and I'm wondering, and even Ryan Craig's seat, what do you want? Adin Hill right now, here's the deal, guys. It's simple. It's as simple as this. You can either pay another team and pay him $3 million roughly to play against him this season on another team, however many times you play the team he ends up with, because that's about what you have to do to get rid of him, is give, or you pay him $6.25 million to play for you for another season, where he very well could be on the bench for half or most of the season, because I think even though Carter Hart was subpar, should we say, at best in the Stanley Cup final, he got him there. And he was spectacular down the stretch, at times elite, at times a sieve. But for God's sakes, you know what I call Adin Hill on the show? I call him the Cadillac, because there's a model of Cadillac called Siv Hill, and he was a Siv Hill at many times. And I just don't know what to think about it. Plus, they've got Lindbom under contract. This guy played tremendous in the AHL the last couple of seasons, and he is, I think this season they're saying he's NHL ready. What is that going to look like between the pipes for the Vegas Golden Knights? You got one guy on the ice and one guy on the bench. I don't know. I'm going to say right here now, I think they will find a way to do something with Adin Hill. Maybe throw in a draft pick or something to eat up that contract a little bit from another team. Because again, you don't want to pay a goaltender $3 million and have it come back to haunt you on the ice at some point in time. And one other thing before we leave this subject alone, you know, you're looking at next year. This is, you know, Carlson and Stone are both in a contract year, both 34 years old. William Carlson, let's be realistic. I mean, this guy was unbelievable in their inaugural season, 43 goals. A couple years after that, he had 30 goals in a season. But, guys, other than two seasons, it's not spectacular. William Carlson played 67 games total. In the last year, he's coming into, into this contract year, and you're looking at having to give the guy next year probably at least $3 million to step on the ice at 35 years old.
4: You don't think retirement's in the cards for him?
0: Don't think he's going to.
4: With the way that his body's been like deteriorating more and more every season,
0: he's got one more year contract, Spencer.
4: That's what I'm saying. Like, I'm saying, like, after next year, you know, is that on the table for him?
0: You know, Spencer, that's something that does need to be discussed. It's a good point.
4: You know, a lot of it has to do with his hunger for the game. It's just that he's been so injured for the last like 3 years. I can only imagine like how many surgeries you have to go through. At some point, and this is what happened with Andrew Luck. I mean, not a similar situation necessarily, but where it's just you're on the surgery table so often. It's like, you know, when we hear injury news, it's just whatever. It's just like, okay, he's going to be out the 6 weeks. But what we don't realize is that 6 weeks is excruciating for these guys, and to have to do that process over and over and over again. At some point, it's got to weigh on you mentally when you're just constantly on the surgery table just to get back on the ice and would probably get hurt again. He took a really nasty injury in that Stanley Cup.
0: No, that was what I was going to say. He finally comes back during the playoffs, and he scores nine points, I think, in the playoffs. I mean, that's a hell of a playoff.

0: He has perfected over his career.
1: Draws.
0: But William Karlsson,
1: so many years,
0: and even Jack Eichel, as elite as he is, he's a 50-50 draw guy. William Karlsson wins draws, and I can't tell you how many times when you have a draw in your own zone, when you've got it, when you don't have much time left and you're protecting a lead, or when you're in the opponent's zone at the end of a game when you're down a goal. Those are immense, and they're not talked about enough by non-hockey enthusiasts, you know, and mild fans. It's huge when you win faceoffs.
2: Can't score unless you have
0: William Karlsson has always been well above average at doing that. And that's something that even age doesn't take away from you. It might take a step away from you. It's not going to take away your ability to win draws, but a hurt arm could take that ability away. And we don't know how hurt he was. But again, he's starting to get made a peanut brittle. And Mark Stone as well. Mark Stone, the thing is, I think they want to find a way to do this, in my opinion. Mark Stone is maybe a year to 2 years tops away from retirement, maybe two seasons. His contract ends next season. Can you give him $2.5 million to stick around and retire a Vegas Golden Knight?
1: He's too good. Like, he's still
0: He is when he plays. There's no question. His point-to-game ratio is ridiculous. But the point is this guy is a Golden Knight, the first guy ever to don the C on his sweater for this franchise. They want him to retire a Vegas Golden Knights. I think barring somebody offering something stupid for him after this season, Mark Stone will end up retaining a contract. And again, I don't know that there is a more favorite player on the team of Bill Foley's than William Karlsson. He loves William Karlsson. George McPhee loves William Karlsson. And how can't you love this guy? He has embodied what the Vegas Golden Knights are about. This guy is one of the original Vegas Golden Knights and probably the most endeared and loved player on this franchise. So do you get rid of him or can you sustain it? But I think for William Karlsson to command a one-year deal after this year and play more, he's going to have to stay healthy and play 65 games with this team this year, and I think he's going to have to garner like 60 points total. And that's what they're looking for. And again, it's going to take a group effort, a cumulative effort from a few players to make up the scoring that they're going to lose. We've talked about it last week with Pavel Dorofeev exiting stage left. So we're going to see. And other guys, I'll tell you right now, Riley Smith, for those of you that love him out there, I understand he's an original Golden Knight. He came back. We embrace him. He's a good guy. He helps with the celebrity softball game against the Raiders every year. Riley, you can keep doing that. Ryan Reeves comes back and plays in that game every year. There's no reason you can't. He's gone. Trust me, he's gone. And Tomas Hertl is the interesting cog in this thing. Are they going to spend money to keep Tomas Hertl on this team? Another guy into his early 30s, a guy that is, I've called him for years, a very poor man's Alex Ovechkin. I mean, you can't compare somebody to Alex, but Tomas is a big guy that parks himself in front of the net. He's a sniper, and he's a guy that can put the puck in the net. He scored some opportune goals late in the playoffs after going into a long scoring drought at the end of the season. I don't know that they're going to retain Tomas Hertl. And I don't know that that's a mistake or not, but I like the guy, and he gets the job done. But he's a question mark as well. But again, remember I'm saying it right now, guys. Somehow they will find a way to get rid of Aiden Hill before the season starts. That's my opinion. Let's move on. Las Vegas Aces win again yesterday. Matter of fact, they kind of, I don't want to say revenged a loss, but it's ironic that it was right around, that was about 2 weeks later, I think it was the beginning of August, that they took that monumental loss to the Minnesota Lynx by 53 points last year. After that loss, they went on a 17 or 18 games winning streak, ended up with the second best regular season record in the WNBA en route to their third title in 4 years. It was spectacular watching it. And I want to go back. I talked about it last year. After that 53-point loss to Minnesota, I was at the press conference, and I just thought it was too comfortable. So I asked Stephanie Gustafson and Jewel Lloyd. Stephanie answered the question, what was the deal with this loss, and how do you put a loss like this behind you? And I'll play that for you now because I almost feel somewhat responsible. Like, hey, I helped kick him into gear by asking this question because, again, an 18-game winning streak ensued. Go ahead, Spence, play that.
3: You know, this isn't a normal loss. I mean, this is a really bad loss, and I know this has to affect you. How do you take this going forward and pick it up and go tomorrow?
4: Oh, we just have to throw it in the trash.

0: We don't have time within this entire week. You see people losing to people they shouldn't be all the time. It's not like this is an anomaly right now. It's all across the league, and every single team is struggling with it, and so you just have to throw it in the trash and have a short-term memory, because we literally play in like less than 24 hours.
1: You know, and she said throw it in the trash, and I remember trashing them for that comment after the game and on the show the next day, like, throw it in the trash. How do you throw that in the trash? That's something you use for motivation. That's something you put at the end of a cat and night tail and whip yourself with. But yet, oh my God, they did throw it in the trash and they completely turned their season around. Now they put this hurting on the Mercury, which is really surprising. The Mercury played them in the WNBA Finals last year, and they're a bad team this year, just flat out bad. 106-58, the third worst defeat in WNBA history. Of course, the first one ever came in 2017. Minnesota beat Indiana by 59. We just talked about Minnesota beating the Aces by 53 last year, and the loss yesterday was by 48 points. It was pretty disgusting, and we'll see what happens. You know, it's going to be interesting down the stretch, and I say that because you can get complacent. This Las Vegas Aces team right now tied for the best record with Minnesota. Playing really well. Asia Wilson, when it's all said and done, and I said it before, there have been some great, and I mean great players in WNBA history, in women's basketball history. I think when it's all said and done, Asia Wilson might be at the top of Mount Rushmore. She might be the number one person up there. And it's simply because the difference in her and most superstars is the well-rounded ability of Asia Wilson. She can literally do everything. I think if Asia Wilson put her mind to it and was challenged, she could probably lead the WNBA in assists, blocks, and scoring. I mean, she's just that good. She does it all. And defensively, she is absolutely, she's, you know, I think of Gene Hackman in the movie Hoosiers. I want to know what kind of flavor gum they are. She finds out every game. I mean, she just is there. And, you know, the one thing with Asia, we're giving her a ton of credit. Number one, she's rarely hurt. She doesn't miss a lot of games. And number two, she doesn't take games off. All superstars find ways to take games off. I don't remember seeing a game that Asia took a game off. Usually when Asia's been somewhat maybe in a slumber, she hasn't felt well. She has had some type of an injury. This woman is, in my opinion, the greatest woman basketball player, female basketball player I've ever seen. And I think she's going to do nothing but carry this team completely. And I'll tell you what, can they win their fourth championship in 6 years, 5 years? Yeah, they can. And I won't be the least bit surprised if they do. There are other teams that are going to challenge. Minnesota is really, really good. Golden State, shockingly, really, really good. And, you know, the New York Liberty find a way at times, and they're a team that has the firepower and the talent. Can they all put it together? I don't know. And, you know, the Indiana Fever, I mean, as Caitlin Clark gets better and better, this team gets better and better. Aaliyah Boston is as solid up front as anybody in the league. But I still think the Las Vegas Aces, obviously, they're the team to beat. And if they win it again this year, four times in 5 years, I'm sorry, folks, that's a dynasty. That's what that is.
2: No, I was just going to really quickly say about the Aces and talk about, I think the number one challenge is motivation for them, because let's be honest, they don't have to do, like, players like Asia Wilson, and this is not how they think, you know, thankfully, but they don't have to do anything for the rest of their careers. They could just ride it out into the sunset. I think that's what Kelsey Plum is doing personally in L.A. She's good. She's like, I got what I wanted out of the Aces, got my championships, and, you know, I'm just going to live in L.A. and play basketball when I need to, not have any pressure on me.
1: I'm telling you right now, Kelsey Plum wants to be in movies and commercials.
2: I'm saying that's fine.
1: There's no issues with that. Yeah. I agree, but that's why she wanted to go to L.A.
2: And then I was saying, like, anytime we've had issues with this team in the last 5 years, which is just so crazy to say because you really can't say this about any other sports franchise, it's always just been like, especially when you look at Becky Hammon after, it's just like, it's just effort for her. Like, we never had questions like, oh my gosh, like, who's going to play point guard for the Aces in the last 5 years, or who's going to do this? Like, they have just been so solid. They have been literally the best team in the league for 5 years in a row, and the only thing that can stop them is, you know, discipline, basically, and motivation to continue on to do all these amazing things, because they've accomplished everything, and then they've accomplished more past that. So it's really its own kind of, like, unique feat that almost no team in the world has to deal with on this level of success other than the Aces.
3: I think that, I mean, there's a game in May where they lost by 33 to the Mercury, and then there's also a game in June where they lost by 30 against the Wings. Granted, Asia Wilson didn't play against the Wings when they lost by 30, but I mean, if you look at the bounce back is always detrimental because they lose by 30 and then come back and win by 15 to 20. So, I mean, I think it is all just motivation-based at the end of the day with these girls.
1: No, it is, and that's what I'm saying. That's the only thing, in my opinion, that would stop them from making another run. But the thing is you know what you see with really good teams? And you did see it. You know, Jake brought up the Patriots. You know, they will coast at times and lose a couple games they shouldn't during the regular season. There are times you probably get up and you've won a bunch of championships. You look at your desk before you leave and there's all the rings sitting there. But then the postseason hits and you elevate. And that's what the Aces have the ability to do. We see that with the Vegas Golden Knights every season. You elevate. And the Aces have as good of ability to elevate as any team I've ever seen in probably any sport. And that is because of the talent level of an Asia Wilson, of a Jackie Young, of a Chelsea Gray. They are really good players. And, you know, you always saw those three-headed monsters in the NBA, the way, you know, you got three superstars. Well, the Aces have more than that. But I just mentioned three superstars, and they would be on any team. All three of those women bring so much to the table for this team that it's not surprising they are as successful as they are. All right, guys, NBA Summer League 2026, we're talking basketball. 30 NBA teams competing across 76 games. Vegas, which is our main event, running through last week. It runs through the 19th at the Thomas and Mack and Pavilion. And, you know, we saw the California Classic July 3rd through the 6th. In Salt Lake, they had their Summer League July 4th through the 7th. All stuff good, but there's nothing like Summer League in Vegas. People look forward to it. They have done such a good job over the past decade of putting this thing together to the point that it's become something that everybody looks forward to, especially here in Vegas. Guys, we got to go yesterday. We saw a couple of games yesterday. Jake and I are heading back down today. We're going to go see our Pistons play. We did see a Piston yesterday at the game, though, right in front of us.
3: Actually, we saw a current and an ex.
1: A current and an ex. Very good. We did see both. Jalen Brunson's dad popping around at Summer League yesterday, sitting right in front of us.
3: Yeah, Rick was sitting right in front of us.
1: Right in front of us, man, and having some good conversations. It was a good time, and you see some good basketball, but also, Spencer, you were there for the first couple games. As good a basketball as you see sometimes, you also see some pretty lousy basketball.
2: I know. The NBA Summer League is fun because you can go back and forth. I was just going to say, as scary as it is to say now, I have been there for over a decade. This is something that I did even before I was in high school.
1: You loved it.
2: And it's just so funny to see how it's changed like so drastically, you know, over the course of time. It used to be, I remember in the very early, I would say about 10 years ago now, you know, GMs used to just sit in the stands like where fans are now, and these stadiums are so packed. It used to just be sparsely, like people were just kind of there. We loved going because it wasn't that busy and all the players would just walk around because it's just, you know, it's a zoo now, which is great. You know, you love seeing that. It's really good for the city, obviously. And it's fun that the Summer League is a much more official thing. And, you know, back then they didn't even have playoffs or anything like that. They just came to play. And it's cool to see how upgraded it is. If you are in Las Vegas, obviously 100% you should buy a ticket and go. It's an all day event. You just get to have fun all day, and if a game is boring, you just switch to the other one. Sometimes it can be a little bit hard in the Thomas and Mack Center, and you'll have to switch over to the Cox Pavilion, it used to never be like that, but, you know, if you're in the city and you've never been, you're doing yourself a disservice. You know, go pick up a program when you walk inside. It's the first thing you gotta do, because when you're watching the game, all you wanna do is, like, know where these guys come from, and they have a beautiful list, and the programs are always so well done there, like, it'll blow your mind, in my opinion. All the NBA teams, all their draft picks, what year they are. You can look at their numbers while you watch the game. And, of course, while you're here, you bet the game. And then that just makes it even more fun. A game that means nothing to most people in the crowd is going to mean a lot to you when you throw a bet on it. It just shows you how great of a city Las Vegas is, truly, and how ready we are for an NBA team, if anything else.
1: No, it does. And, Jacob, I'll tell you, what's really cool about it is, you know, getting to see so many potential future stars. And you think of all the players that have come through Vegas over time that we have seen. I mean, I remember watching Jason Tatum come here and just seeing, wow. I mean, I thought he was good in college, but oh my God, I saw him just dominate in the game out here. And you realize how talented some of these guys are, and you can see the guys who are going to get an opportunity to play at the next level. And then you get guys that, you know, that you've heard about and maybe the pro scouts have watched, but they're not playing at the biggest programs in the world, and all of a sudden, next thing you know, they show up here. And then they end up becoming great in the NBA players. I remember seeing Caruso come here and play really well. And I didn't know how good of an NBA player he'd be. Well, the guy's a world champion. He's got himself a ring.
3: Probably the best summer league team we've ever seen was that Lakers team.
1: Oh, they were incredible that
3: year. Lonzo Ball, Brandon Ingram, but Alex Caruso.
1: We've seen Ja Morant play here. I mean, we have seen so many players come through Las Vegas. It's been a pleasure and cool. Today at the Cox Pavilion, it starts off at 1 o'clock this afternoon. We'll be there, and I love the Cox Pavilion. It's like watching a game in a high school gymnasium. And we're going to see the Pistons play the Knicks today on that. After seeing the Knicks yesterday, I'm not as excited as I was when I first saw the matchup. But it'll still be cool to see that. Also today, you've got the Raptors and the Indiana Pacers at 1:30 at the Thomas and Mack. Atlanta Hawks play the Celtics at the Pavilion at 3 o'clock, at 4 o'clock at the Thomas and Mack, the Dallas Mavericks and the Memphis Grizzlies. 5 o'clock, Miami's playing Cleveland at the Cox Pavilion. 6, you've got the Chicago Bulls and the Utah Jazz at Thomas and Mack. 7 at the Pavilion, Phoenix and Milwaukee. And then it caps off tonight at 8 o'clock at the Thomas and Mack, the Minnesota Timberwolves and the Portland Trailblazers. And I'm going to leave it right there because speaking of the Portland Trailblazers, Ja Morant, as we now, Spencer, left your team, the Memphis Grizzlies, and you're not unhappy about it, to go and play for the Portland Trail Blazers. A lot of question marks about Ja Morant, Spencer. Look at his career just recently. If you look at just the past couple of seasons, 8-game suspension in March of 2023, 25-game suspension to open the 23-24 season, 1-game suspension in November last season in 2025, he has played a total of 79 games in the last 3 seasons. Ja Morant wants to clean up his act, so he said, and he spoke very recently about what he wants to accomplish, how he wants to change himself, and that he thinks he's going to fit in well in Portland.
4: I've done, what I've done in the past, but it's been addressed and handled already, so I don't see why, years later that's still a topic when nothing happened since, And I feel like if I was that guy, y'all wouldn't be talking to me now. I wouldn't be here.
1: Well, I don't know necessarily that he wouldn't be here. When you have that kind of talent, people are going to continue to throw you up against the wall to see if you stick. And that's what they're doing in Portland. And they're hoping with, a veteran presence, a leader, an NBA spokes guy in Damian Lillard, that maybe, Ja Morant will have respect for his ability to play the game, his leadership, going to a team in Portland that a lot of guards, man, a smaller team, but a team that can play basketball, some talent there. Spencer, I know you were a big fan and super happy when Ja Morant went to the Memphis Grizzlies. You were like, man, this is what we need. You were excited. And especially, he seemed like he was a very humble guy coming out of college, kind of came out of nowhere, smaller school. And yet he gets to the NBA, and it's been one problem after another.
5: Yeah, it has been. And he's also been a part-time.
2: He has been. And it's also the problem is that he's been a part-time player for a long time. I mean, many years now. And there's a lot of great memories I have of him. But even in that interview, I just don't like the way he carries himself. Like, ah, come on. I did that,
3: I was just thinking that.
2: I did that last season.
1: Just this entitlement.
3: It almost seemed like he was, I don't know if this is the right word, but he just seemed like he was being very thuggish in the interview almost. And he just, the way that he was just carrying himself, just not a fan of it at all.
1: At least he didn't pull out a gun, right?
2: I don't know.
3: Doesn't mean he didn't have it on him.
1: Yeah,
2: you just think he would spend the whole offseason just training his body. I'm not saying he doesn't go through any training, but it's just like we see all this so much negative press. And, he should just – I guess he did own up to it in a sense, but it's not really what you want to hear out of it. It's not like I just want to focus on being better every day and make sure that, those mistakes I did in the past don't happen again. It was like, no, you know, come on, guys, that was 2 years ago. Like, certainly you've all forgotten about it now. It's just like, to me, that's not the right way to go about it.
3: More of like a defense mechanism rather than taking accountability.
2: And also, Portland is a horrible place for him to go, let's be honest. Like, if you're talking about a guy trying to clean up his act, he's going to Portland. Well, obviously, the Grizzlies did on purpose. I mean, they got nothing in return. I mean, Jeremy Grant might be trade fodder for second-round pick.
1: I don't know that Memphis, Tennessee is a good place for him to be either.
2: No, it's not. That's what I'm saying, and that's what made me so – that's really what upset me the most about this.
1: I mean, if Vegas had a franchise, this would be the worst place in the world for him to come.
2: You have a city in Memphis. I think I've talked about this before, but this is what gets me so riled up about John Morant. You have a city in Memphis that is so crime-ridden. I mean, horrible.
1: Yeah.
2: And this guy, John Morant, represented someone who, well, you know, the reality is John Morant actually didn't grow up that poor, but let's just say he, for all intents and purposes, he represented it, right? A guy who worked really, really hard to work his way up to the NBA. He's got this swagger about him, you know what I mean? Like, that is going to entice these young kids from Memphis that, I don't know, I guess in a sense want a way out of all of this. And here he goes on social media, flaunting around guns, acting all gangster. It's the last thing that the city of Memphis needed. And the one thing, this is when I actually, like, stopped supporting him, like, completely and wanted him off my team for the last couple of years, is when he made his apology statement about the whole gun thing. He apologized to his family. He apologized to the NBA. Never once did he apologize to the city of Memphis that desperately needs good role models, like Mike Conley was, like Zach Randolph was, like Marc Gasol was. You're supposed to take on that gauntlet. The Grizzlies are supposed to be like the class citizens of the city because the city needs good role models, and they don't have any anymore, in my opinion. John Morant was supposed to take that mantle. Jaren Jackson was just too quiet. He was a great guy. He was way too quiet. He didn't really speak out that often. Like, and he did community events too. So, you know, take it with a grain of salt.
1: Yeah, but Jaren Jackson
2: the realm. You know, like, hey, this is our superstar
1: That's what I'm saying.
2: This is the guy who's supposed to represent the city of Memphis, and he represented them in all the worst possible ways that the city did not need. And that's what made me so upset about John Morant, is that he never once said sorry to the city of Memphis for acting a fool in a city that needs the least amount of fools right now as possible, and they need someone to look up to, and he was the opposite of that.
1: I love the passion, Spencer.
2: Well, you know what I mean?
3: I felt it across the room.
1: Oh, you and your great, but it got warm in here. I've got to turn up the air conditioning, but I get it, and I understand what Spencer's saying, because there was so much anticipation for John Morant in Memphis when he was going there, and they were so excited about having him. He looked like such a good kid and so appreciative, and then he just got there, and money and fame, I mean, changed him instantaneously. I mean, at least it took a few years with Dennis Rodman before he went nuts, but John Morant didn't waste any time. He was crazy almost off the get-go. Hey, let's talk about it. It's UFC 329, and let's get to Fact This.
6: If you don't like the facts, take your ass back to bed. Fact this.
1: Fact. Yesterday, the UFC 329 main event, Conor McGregor versus Max Holloway Part 2, lasted 1 minute and 9 seconds. This was because apparently Conor McGregor blew out his ACL. Shortly after the fight, questions came up about McGregor possibly having been hurt prior to the fight. Dana White addressed those questions.
7: I mean, I was expecting at least a one-round war, or, you know, who knew what Conor was capable of as far as cardio or whatever else after a five-year layoff. And, well, there you go. I mean, we're assuming blown ACL. I'll go doctor, but that's what I figured when I saw it, and doctors think the same thing too. Just on my accounts, the face-off that day is at 80 million views, right? So if there was a pre-existing injury, somebody would have noticed it. He was limping, put his shoes on, he ran right at him. I don't think there was. Anything is possible, but he sure didn't look like it. And for 80 million just on my accounts, you know, that number's got to be massive, and nobody noticed anything, so there you go.
1: 80 million, Dana White is nothing. And I have trouble with Dana White. I've talked about it for years.
3: Talking about views, Dad.
1: No, I understand that. 80 million people were watching the show and were watching the event. You were one of them. I saw the highlights. I don't think he was hurt before the fight. If he did, it was right before the fight. You saw him warming up, Jake. He looked good. And, my issue with Dana White has nothing to do with this fight or anything. It's the compensation of the lower level UFC fighters that in 20 years are going to be walking around the streets with no money and brain dead. The insurance is lousy for the UFC, and the pay is even worse. And this guy is a multi-millionaire who goes and spends money at high-end blackjack tables. You see him, you see videos all the time of him gambling huge money. I saw an episode of him going into Pawn Stars, buying $50,000 swords or whatever, and I know his players are not compensated well. Like, boxing has always compensated players, their fighters, really well. And that's been the thing. Yeah, you had some really corrupt promoters like Don King, but the bottom line is I think the UFC fighters, I used to tell Jacob years ago, we went and saw a team UFC fighting a long time ago, and Jacob really liked it, and I said, that's one sport I would never support you in. If you want to be a UFC fighter, here's what we're going to do. We're going to go out in the garage. I'm going to hire one or two girls to stand there and clap while I kick the living crap out of you, and then I'll throw $20 at you. And that's what being a UFC fighter's like.
3: Well, Max Holloway, he came out on the press conference, and after the Paramount deal, said that the paychecks are significantly different now than they were before, which granted, I mean, I understand it's still probably not anything what they should be, but Max Holloway said that he said if your manager or agent isn't basically making more things happen for you, then you need to hire a new guy, because he said the paychecks are substantially larger now.
1: Well, they are, Jake, and especially for the bigger events. I'm just talking about, and the difference also with the UFC too is you fight a lot more than you box. These guys will fight 3 to 4 times in a year. And like I said, you know, for years we have been hearing about CTE and head injuries in the National Football League. It's been a big, big topic, right? And I say this all the time. What do you think is more catastrophic? Two people banging heads with protective headgear on, or a shin bone directly to your temple? I mean, I'm waiting to see in 25 years what these guys are going to walk around and be brain dead. And let's be
3: fair. We're already seeing it now.
1: I'm saying
3: Silva, he's mush brain.
1: Oh, my
3: right
1: God.
3: Now.
1: Randy Couture. Chuck Liddell. Look at these guys, man. They are not the same.
2: Dana White. I mean, I don't know. I hate to place this on Dana White because you're talking about a fighting sport, and so it's going to happen, but I will say that they're basically on borrowed time. Like, Dana White's on borrowed time in the sense that, like, it's getting caught up to him right now. But like you guys are saying, in 10 years, dude, these guys are literally going to drinking food out of a straw.
1: Walking,
2: you know,
1: around zombies. We're going to see real live zombies in Las Vegas.
2: He's had all this grace period before the height of UFC. Yeah. You know what I mean? Like, now I think you're just going to see him more. I think we're going to see, I don't want to say what I'm about to say, but I think we're about to see some guys. Like, we've seen what happened in the NFL with guys with CTE. Like,
1: oh, Spencer.
2: In the last, like, I would say in the last two, well, it, longer than that, but in the last 2 years, it's really ramped up. We're seeing, like, guys that, I guess, for me, like, I grew up on, like, Doug Martin, like, Vincent Jackson. These are all guys. Yeah, no, for sure. And so I think that you're really starting to see this thing pop up in the news more, and it's obviously going to get way worse. Like, UFC, I think these guys should be fighting like once a year at most.
1: That's what I'm saying, Spencer. They fight too often for not enough money. I mean, the bottom line is, give them enough money to set up their families to help feed them out of straws, because that's what it's going to be like. I mean, you could, the beatings and the punishment these guys take to their head, not just their head, their bodies. And I mean, I'm a hypocrite because, yes, I enjoy watching the sport. A lot of us. We have it's a gawker mentality, but it's catastrophic. These guys, a sport where literally your arm can, if you don't tap out, you could break. And we've seen guys break their arms because,
3: I mean, yesterday Paddy Pimblett put the French guy, I don't know how to pronounce his name or else I would, but the literally put the French dude to sleep in 65 seconds, and he wouldn't tap. So he told him, he's like, hey, he's out. He had to tell the ref that, and the ref moved his arm, and it was just gimp. Yeah. And he was literally put to sleep. Like, he was like, hey, he's out.
1: Laugh,
3: like, you need to check him. Like,
1: no, that's crazy, and it just drives me nuts, and that's what bothers me about it. I just don't feel these players are protected or represented.
2: Yeah, and in boxing,
1: well enough,
2: too, I will say, which is obviously also an extremely dangerous sport, at the very least, like, you can't, it's not that you can't protect yourself in a sense, but, like, you can play a safe kind of boxing, I guess,
1: and
2: in a sense.
1: They're wearing gloves. I mean, you don't have protective.
2: Yeah.
1: Here's the deal. In amateur boxing, they have to wear headgear.
2: Yeah.
1: Amateur, pro, UFC, it's the same, man. It's. I just don't, like I said.
2: The only thing worse is Dana White's slapping league. I don't know if you've ever seen that before.
1: Yeah,
2: that's
1: no,
2: literally just
1: no,
2: direct
1: it is,
2: to DVD,
1: it is,
2: really.
1: It is wild.
2: It's like direct to DVD, but direct
1: to DVD. We need to see.
3: Peanuts.
1: I think as long as he is the front man of both these sports, he should be forced to participate in each one of them at least once a year. He's got to get in the octagon, and he's got to get in a slapping contest. Now, he's a big dude. He's old, but he's a big dude. But you
2: that's
1: know,
2: the thing. I don't think Dana White cares.
1: I've given the
2: to
1: subject too
2: you,
1: much. He doesn't care. I mean, when you've got that kind of money.
2: I think he's like, I think he loves, first of all, he loves the game. Like, there's no doubt about that.
1: He does.
2: But he ultimately loves the financial, like, it's not even the financial success. I think it's just like the the number goes up. It's almost like he like loves Microsoft Excel or something like that. You know,
1: listen,
2: like,
1: we gotta move on. I'm sorry, guys, but here's the thing, and I agree with you, and I just think that I don't think he gives a crap about the guys that participate. I really just don't. I think it's an afterthought. They are literally pieces of a puzzle, and that's it. Listen, moving on, guys. I definitely wanted to talk about the World Cup before we get done with this. Some great matches the last couple of days. Yesterday, both matches were really, really good. Both went into extra time. Very special to see what we saw yesterday. But I got to tell you, after the England game, which was a really good game, it was kind of disappointing in Norway at the very end of the game to sit Holland. Erling Haaland is one of the best strikers in the world. He has been talked about like 18 straight matches. For the last 15 minutes for him to sit out, I know he was worn out. Maybe it was more, they were really stretching him out in the first 15 minutes. But you got to get out there. You can't not have him for those final. You're down one goal and it's extra time. He's got to be on the field. I was really surprising that he wasn't. But what was wild after the game, I mean, Thomas Tuchel's a very outspoken guy. He doesn't like the media. We know that about him already. But I know the question about mentality, he specifies that, so I know he didn't like the question, but I thought this was just, it makes me laugh, but it's also like, what an ass, but you got to hear this. This is Thomas Tuchel. He is the head coach of the English national team.
8: Well, you talk about your team suffering before. Today, how do you sum up what the team have found?
9: I didn't talk about suffering. I never talked about suffering. We made life very, very difficult for ourselves today. The result is fantastic. We're in the last four. It's amazing, but not happy with the performance.
8: In what sense?
9: Never. But again, the commitment is there, but we made life very, very difficult for us in the way we played, how we played. Sloppy, lots of technical mistakes, not fast enough, not repetitive enough. We were lucky today.
8: Was that the occasion, getting to the players?
9: I don't know, it's just...
8: It's mentality thing?
9: No, nothing. No, it's not mentality.
8: But if you're not happy with the players...
9: This is pure mentality. How can you ask about mentality now? This is pure mentality, not about mentality.
8: No, I mean, when the players have a problem, was that the mentality?
9: There's no mentality problem. This is pure mentality. This is your mentality. You can bottle it up and sell it. This is, yeah, so why is the time for mentality? It's the quality of our game. That's it. It has nothing to do with mentality.
8: But what about in terms of the players who came in then? The adjustments you made?
9: Very good.
8: Rhys James.
9: Very good.
8: In fact, Rhys James a lot throughout his career and today.
9: Morgan Rogers was fantastic today. Ed grew into the game. Ted grew into the game. So... full credit to them, and overall we got lucky today.
8: And it is about the score, though. You said it would be about the score.
9: Yeah, but it's also a bit about quality. We need to play better.
8: Okay, what about Jude Bellingham and his quality?
9: Enough said, he does it every single match. Well done.
8: And how do you sum up now what your team needs to find if you're not happy today for a semi-final? You are in a World Cup semi-final.
9: Yeah. We will get better. We need to get better. Now it's celebration, and now it's taking it all in. We have 3 days. We need everything. We need better performance.
1: Thomas Tuchel, man, he is a character. I wouldn't want to interview him. You know, it's one of those guys that, you know, you ask him anything that's going to... I mean, and that was after they just won a monstrous game to go to the semifinals in the World Cup. You'd think the guy lost.
2: Now, I was going to say for like 10 seconds, like, one thing I love about watching the Premier League is that these reporters are ruthless. Like, they do not care. Like, if you lose, they will ask you very specifically about the parts that you lost. Like, they are, like, the English media does not care at all. It's so funny. I love watching interviews.
1: No, I thought it was really cool, and I'll tell you what I've enjoyed. Like I said at the top of the show, I enjoy soccer during the World Cup and during the Olympics, and probably the World Cup more than anything. It's just exciting, and you know, to think about the magnitude. I mean, they sell out football stadiums for a lot of money. Like, you're looking at the back row in these places for $1,500. It's incredible, and then all the people watching around the world. These are the most watched games individually, you know, of any games in history. And every year they break records of viewership around the world. I mean, it is pretty incredible, and it was pretty cool to see this year. And again, now we're down to we are finally down to four teams, and no one is surprising. I mean, the biggest surprise, obviously, Brazil being out. Germany we knew was down this year. Maybe shocking how early Germany went out, but the bottom line is we knew Germany wasn't winning this year. I said at the beginning of the tournament, and again, Spencer, you know the game's way better than I do, but I just didn't see anybody beating France. I think they've got the best player in the world on their team right now. I didn't see anyone beating them. Listen, we're almost out of time, so just real quick, it's Jake and Fit Check.
3: I mean, Fit Check, we don't got much time, but Tyler Hero, I don't know what he's got on right now, but clearly he's been going through something mentally with the Bam Adebayo thing. They had a little scuffle, so maybe Bam Adebayo knocked some sense into him. Who knows?
1: I like the pink tennis shoes.
3: Yeah, Tyler Hero, I'm not feeling it, man.
1: Well, it's a Fit Check and no Fit this week. 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I want to thank everyone for joining NBA Summer League all week this week. Aces play today. I'm Brian Feldman. I couldn't do the show without the man behind the wheels of steel, Spencer the Wiz Ostrovsky, and of course my son Jacob Feldman, back next week, same time, same place, 8 a.m. here on Fox Sports Radio 94.7 FM and 1340 a.m. We'll see you next week. 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
12: We are 1 hour in to the men's singles final at Wimbledon between top seed and defending champion Jannik Sinner and two seed Alexander Zverev. And right now, Sinner leads Zverev 6-5 in the opening set. In the World Cup quarterfinals on Saturday night, Argentina scored 2 goals in extra time to prevail over Switzerland 3-1. Earlier on Saturday, England knocked off Norway in extra time 2-1. Both England goals scored by Jude Bellingham. So it'll be Argentina against England in the semifinal round on Wednesday in Atlanta. The other semifinal will take place on Tuesday as France faces Spain at Arlington, Texas. Today's Major League Baseball action gets underway 15 minutes from now with the Pittsburgh Pirates hosting the Milwaukee Brewers. I'm Isaac Lohenkron.
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15: Greetings. Welcome in to the Fox Sports Radio studios. Appreciate y'all giving us a few minutes of your time here. Another beautiful Fox Sports Sunday underway. Already action at Wimbledon. We've got what was supposed to be a huge pitching matchup. I've now been screwed out of that, as the Miz has arm fatigue and will not pitch today, so it schemes against somebody else. But we have so much on the docket today, trying to shove it into a two-hour bag as we get you going. I'm Mike Harmon. You hear me 7 to 11 Pacific each and every night of the week alongside Jason Smith. With me today, Anita Marks, podcast Anita on the Mark, betting analyst, former pro quarterback, pickleball, and trivia expert. What else do we got?
16: I love when you throw in the trivia expert.
15: Well, I mean, look, we got to give folks their props.
16: I made a side business for myself off the show Heated Rivalry. That's really what it was about.
15: But that's brilliant. See?
16: But I love, yeah. I mean, you try to take advantage where you can, right? Kind of like the artist here in New York City going through Taylor Swift's wedding trash and selling bags of trash from her wedding for $25. It's kind of how I capitalized on Heated Rivalry and Trivia off of.
15: But that is exactly it. And that is the business. That is
16: right.
15: All businesses, trying to find an angle, trying to find your in, and literally some folks trash.
16: Trying to make that paper.
15: Well, that's it. Somebody's
16: just trying to make that paper,
15: somebody else's, somebody else's treasure as we get things going. At Anita Marks, where you find her in the Twitterverse. Find me over at Swollen Dome. We got Bo, we got Chris, we got Ilo at the news desk, and Kindred Spirits. I get in the car and I heard the clip that, you know, we send the audio clips to Bo, and he rolls them in, and we'll use them over the course of the day. Ilo already had the one I wanted from the English coach, so we'll get that one in a little bit later on as we get things going. World Cup talk to get things started here this morning. Myriad angles, obviously the United States long gone. The turf, or I should say the grass fields, have already been taken out.
16: Stop.
15: Of some of these
16: facilities. Let's not tell the NFL players.
15: I started to get a little weepy. Yeah, I mean, between George Kittle, I mean, we've got the talk of Sean Payton, Mark Davis, everybody going, well, why can't we figure this out?
16: Because it's too much money for a $12 billion plus dollar a year industry. Give me a break.
15: Wait,
16: these owners got to stop.
15: We can keep our guys safe.
16: We can
15: make a better surface, a better play. Nah, the hell with that. As a guy who once upon a time used to play on the very thin early iterations of artificial turf.
16: Oh, brutal, right?
15: Yeah, well, I mean, my knees were bad before that. I mean, I don't think they helped at all in the limited exposure I had to those fields. But we got the Final Four that I think most of the world wanted. As we get ready, the four favorites coming in are the four remaining squads.
16: Which, by the way, if you recall, you know, last time I was on with you, we went through the bracket. And my Final Four is still standing. Just throwing that out there.
15: There you go. You got it.
16: That's a callback. That's a callback in comedy. It's a callback on sports.
15: No, that's what we call peacocking.
16: No, okay, there we go.
15: it's just a little bit of both, as it were. The callback, I mean, we could have done one of those things where, like, he used to do the dream sequences on the old TV shows, and they'd play, like, the chimes, and then all of a sudden it'd be the guy or girl kind of looking starry-eyed and drifting, and then all of a sudden we were in some old scenario. Yeah, I mean, we could do that kind of thing. Whatever. France was plus 450 with Spain right there with them. England, Argentina, somewhere between plus 700, plus 900 to get things started. And now as we sit here, France, the favorite, followed by Spain, England, and then Argentina, the long shot. And, well, why don't we start with Argentina? Because they get the 3-1 victory. Switzerland playing shorthanded after a dive. And once again, people arguing VAR, is it right, is it not? We have the mistaken player analysis that went with it to make sure that the card and everything was applied to the right guy. But here's the problem. Don't dive if you're on a yellow. You got sent off and put your team at an extreme disadvantage. And look, I've seen all the super cuts, and we were just talking about haircuts. So, I mean, I guess it all ties together here. But
16: you went old school on us.
15: Yeah, I've seen the super cuts. Well, I mean, it's still a little bit cheaper if you can find one. And if you don't have much hair.
16: Are they still around?
15: Like, yeah,
16: I can't remember the last time I saw a super cut.
15: Well, you know,
16: really?
15: they're still out there. I mean, they may have fewer services. I mean, not a sponsor. Not a sponsor right now.
16: Obviously,
15: but
16: if they were a sponsor, this would not.
15: Well,
16: be the
15: I would hit that red plunger button that's just to my left over here, Anita. But the idea being that the number of folks who have made it their cottage industry, I don't know if they're media professionals, I don't know if they're just super fans or just folks with too much time on their hands, some combination of the three. But the superguts of every potential infraction that could have, would have, should have been called on Argentina by every opponent, you know, against every opponent in this World Cup, has really been fun theater, because they picked some great classical music or pop cults or pop hits to line it with. The latest from this win against Switzerland, over 9 minutes long, Anita.
16: Wow.
15: That's how much people feel aggrieved by the issue that has plagued things here. Now, Argentina gets the 3-1 win. There's no Messi goals in this one.
16: Shocking.
15: The streak
16: right?
15: is done. Alvarez gets done. Well, because one of the, after one of the goals, right, runs over into the crowd and is, you know, doing the preening and mean mugging and whatever. It's like, people are like, well, is that not a card by the rules? like we're getting into the, oh, what's letter and spirit of the laws and whatever else. The laws of the game, as it were. But the Swiss squad certainly still salty about the red card and being sent off. I don't know anybody that watches that has any understanding of the adjudication of red cards, Balogun and everything else, notwithstanding.
16: Listen,
15: he dove.
16: Yes, but, you know, at the end of the day, when you go down and, you know, you got only 10 men still active and attractive at the 72-minute mark, yeah, especially against Messi and Argentina, good luck.
15: Yeah, I mean, good job, good effort to get it as long as you did before they finally broke through.
16: I mean, handing that red card, I mean, that was deciding the game. And then it was all downhill from there.
15: But that's just it, right? And so those that want to have the tinfoil hats on, make it a swan, make it whatever animal you need to, make it a nice bowler if you need to, that think it's all put to Argentina, that certainly did not help things, except to say, you know, we get there's the flop where there's some contact and it's exaggerated versus there's no contact and you literally dove. And that's the latter in this particular case.
16: You know, the bigger story here is, you know, and a lot of people feel that FIFA is corrupt, right?
15: Well, I mean, there's been plenty of incidences, and we established that last time out.
16: Issues. That you know, I think the view and the conversation here is, oh, well, FIFA and Fox gets exactly what they wanted. You know, like I don't know about you, but I know. Saturday, Tuesday, and Wednesday at 3:00. I'm not working. Are you working? You might be. You might have a radio gig. Great. But I'm going to be at some local watering hole here in Hoboken, New Jersey, with a gazillion people watching France and Spain and England and Argentina. Now, if they were different countries, if they were, you know, DR Congo, if they were Egypt, would I already have my Tuesday and Wednesday 3 p.m. time slot pre-planned? Probably not. Like these are the four teams that are going to move the needle. And one can fairly argue that the officiating, the refs, helped that make that happen. That's a fair argument to have. Whether I agree or disagree with it or not, and to what extent, but I think that's a fair argument to have.
15: I have a general rule of thumb in life. I can't tell you how to feel. I can try to sway you with great arguments, and I can steal bits and pieces from every courtroom drama that I've ever watched in terms of playing to a jury.
16: You can't handle the truth.
15: Well, I mean, I didn't want to go straight to the angry side. I was thinking more of the, hey, let me talk to you and relate to you as, you know, you and I. I mean, what if this were to happen to someone you love and whatever, you know, when you're feeling aggrieved. In this particular case, I can't tell you how to feel about officiating, right? Everybody comes down to it, and the beauty of the World Cup and the run that the U.S. had and the subsequent love fest for some of these players, for some of these teams. We haven't even gotten to England and Norway yet.
16: Well, Norway with the whole spider cam.
15: Hold on.
16: Okay, I'm sorry.
15: Time out. It is just that we've got folks that are still invested, right, mm-hmm. to your point. So Tuesday, Wednesday, we had a lot of folks stateside going, well, why isn't that in our prime time? It's like, well, we weren't expected to be there. Let's call it what it is. The final four teams in some combination or maybe some outlier was getting in, Anita, and those are all European or foreign teams. So hence, we have more day drinking here in the United States.
16: Yeah, but I mean, look at March Madness. Are we questioning that the 2 weeks of March Madness where games are being played midday?
15: No, people have come to accept it. Is the thing
16: like okay? They've
15: come to accept that's where you get your vasectomy. That's where you schedule some. Well, I mean, those fans have been there forever.
16: I've never heard that before.
15: No, those businesses.
16: I like
15: it. That goes decades.
16: All right, sit on the couch with yes, you know,
15: exactly.
16: An ice pack.
15: You got your ice pack in hand.
16: On the family jewels.
15: All of that to say, you know, we've accepted that because it's been there for decades. In this particular case, like, well, if you're a casual, like, well, I don't want to have to move things around to see these games. Like, what are we doing? I should be able to go home from work. No, this is the schedule. Because remember, it is the, you know, the provincial, the local March Madness, and folks are in or they're not, or they're doing nothing at work and still getting paid to do nothing. Because those Challenger and Christmas articles and analyses are always fun, Anita, of how much productivity is lost during the first 2 days of March Madness.
16: Absolutely.
15: It's unbelievably large.
16: Of course.
15: Now,
16: yeah.
15: you jump to the other, and you know, let's jump to that Norway and England game, and this is one where, you know, the eyebrow raises like The Rock, unlike the box office to Moana Live. So we've got the idea that the ball hits the wire, should be dead. A dead ball right
16: That's
15: there.
16: That's the rule. That's the rule.
15: Exactly, by rule. But play on, and England eventually scores. Now, I still have an issue in the 43rd minute with the pass that wasn't, and that one becomes the, well, could he have gotten it through? Could he have not have? Holland's calling for the ball, still looking for the opportunity. Pass doesn't come, and it gets kicked harmlessly and fielded. A minute later is when we get the score. We get the ball up into the wire and the breakout and the Bellingham goal. And the Norwegian coach said, well, I didn't see it. I was attending to something else. But all of our guys on the bench lost their mind immediately. Goalie lost his mind watching it on the broadcast. It seemed odd. I mean, the quote from the Norwegian coach was, it was almost like it was dropped straight down from the heavens. It's a pretty good line. I think I might try to use that. Very poetic.
16: You're into lines today. I love it.
15: Well, but that's just it. I mean, we love to play with words, like Colin Hay and Men at Work sang us so long ago. People just love to play with words.
16: Or Hey Jude, which I feel is another huge storyline coming out of this England-Norway. Granted, listen, I really was rooting for Norway. I love the whole, the fans rowing. You know, I love Holland. I loved everything about Norway. How could you not be rooting for them and him and that country, right? That and again, the country the size of, from what I understand, like Manhattan. So with that being said, or actually not Manhattan, I was told like Miami and Fort Lauderdale combined. But regardless, you know, it's all about Kane, Harry Kane being the face of England. To me, Jude Bellingham has become one of the biggest faces out of this tournament, out of the World Cup. And man, I feel like, you know, because we've been a big conversation here, right, has been, okay, once the world, we're all into this right now, right? I've just told you my Tuesday and Wednesday at 3 o'clock is already on my books, right? My dance card is full. When the World Cup is over, right, are we still going to be, we as a country, the United States, are we still going to be invested in soccer? Are we going to take time to watch soccer elsewhere, even though it's not, we don't have the patriotism, you know, around it? I think the only way that happens, and I would love to hear your opinion on this, is that if we fall in love with certain players, and I think we've fallen in love with Holland, I think we've already been in love with Mbappe, and for me, one of the biggest faces and names that I've fallen in love with, and a lot of my girlfriends, by the way, Jude Bellingham. Oh my goodness gracious. So if one thing that can be accomplished at the end of this World Cup in hopes that the United States and fans here in the United States gets more invested is they can fall in love with not just teams and countries, but certain players. And Jude Bellingham has to be one of those top guys.
15: Now we just need to convince them all to come play in the States so that you can go have your fan moment, right? Because otherwise it's a lot of the televised matches. We're up here watching EPL and all of that fun stuff. I think Chris Did you have something you wanted to
17: add? I was going
15: to
17: say, you know, we have a summer transfer window right after the World Cup. One of the big rumors swirling around is that Mohamed Salah, the big star of Egypt, who, you know, of Liverpool right now, and, you know, it seems the relationship there is going south, but there's been rumors tying him to Sporting Kansas City, which would be another notch in the cap of MLS between not just Lionel Messi, but Sung Heung-min came over to LAFC not long ago from Tottenham. Like, they have been, they're starting to beat the Saudis to a lot of these names outside of like Europe, which can help. But I think people are just going to stay attached to the international game no matter what, because there's a good fun of attaching the flags to everything.
15: Well, I also like that, you know, in Chicago we got Lewandowski showing up to play for the Fire, you know.
17: Oh, so. Yeah, Lewandowski, and then who was the Scottish guy here? It was LAFC for half a second. I'm forgetting his name.
15: Because
17: he won it. I don't know. He came out here to golf, pretty much.
15: Well, I mean, look, whatever their motivations, the more star power we can get, because that's still going to be the draw. But to your point, Anita, hopefully we get a little bit more run, because that was actually one of the pleas as the United States was exiting the pitch on the broadcast last week of, hey, remember, you got MLS. You've got different leagues that you could tap into via your streaming services and everything else, that it doesn't need to be a once every 4 year sport for you, for sure. Holland and some of these guys were well known by the soccer community for years, but it was good to see the overall embracing, and from some of that embracing of American culture, and Holland being chief among them. What do you got?
17: Gareth Bale, and he's Welsh, not Scottish. My apologies.
15: Apologizing to the Welsh and the
17: Scottish. The Welsh and the Scottish. Gotta be
16: and
17: careful.
16: Really quick, I just want to make an analogy in regard to my point, because, you know, the argument as well for Major League Baseball not having the fan base that the NBA or the NFL has is because there's very few players that a lot of fans want to get behind, few and far between as compared to the NBA or compared to the NFL. And so I know we're talking team sports, but there's something very special and unique and I think important about falling in love with certain players that, again, Major League Baseball has failed to do for a number of reasons, in my opinion. But this is what I'm walking away with in regard to my observations and also my conversations with friends and people I hang out with that aren't into soccer, but they're into the World Cup, and I think they'll continue to watch soccer because of the players that now they have become huge fans of.
15: Oh, and I hope that's the case. And I hope we see those trends and certainly push, and wherever we can find those stars. And look, baseball has its issue. I'm looking squarely at you, Mike Trout, for playing in, well, I mean, he was the face for several years.
16: Oh, for several years.
15: But the only thing we knew about him was that he liked the weather and the Philadelphia Eagles. She's Anita Marks. At Anita Marks is where you find her in the Twitterverse. Find me over at Swollen Dome. Later on, we got some picks. But coming up next, the real problem with the WNBA.
16: Oh, boy.
15: It's an empty chair. We'll talk about it next here on Fox.
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16: Well, we'll be on yelling about the good, the bad, the ugly, and probably some more official problems as we get to the finals here in the FIFA World Cup. We're watching the men's championship at Wimbledon. We'll get an update on that from Isaac Lowenkron here in a couple of minutes. Mike Harmon alongside Anita Marks with you here on a beautiful Sunday. All right,
17: it's so gorgeous here. We're on opposite ends of the country.
16: Is it about 142 degrees yet? Or?
17: No, it's about, I want to say it's about 82, not a cloud okay. in the sky. It's I should be doing this show outside.
16: So you know
17: really,
16: that.
17: It was up to me. So I could get some sun, kind of multitask.
16: Well, if you could pull that off without, you know, the wind either carrying you or your paperwork away. I mean, why not? Why
17: there
16: not? And then we'll add the video component of it all and see living the high life.
17: Oh, that would be fun.
16: See, there you are. All right. Mm-hmm. As we

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2: The Vegas Golden Knights will be back in action on Saturday, September the 19th for their first of four preseason games, as they'll be in Ontario taking on the LA Kings, with their first home preseason game on Thursday the 24th as they host the Utah Mammoth. 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And you could say it's a bit of a road trip here on the Las Vegas Sports Network, too. Friday's game coverage against the White Sox begins at 4 on 12:30 the game. On Saturday, the A's don't travel, as they're still on 12:30 the game, and in Chicago with pregame coverage starting at 10:30. 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

0: All right, as we're back here, final run, Fox Sports Radio, quick one. 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Find today's full show posted right after we get off the air. At Anita Marks, where you find her on Twitter. Find me over at Swollen Dome. We were talking about the Bears and having a bit of a kerfuffle, which I kind of dig. There were more blows struck in that 35 seconds of audio than last night's headliner as Conor McGregor goes down officially at a minute 9. Patty Pimblett earlier, because that's we'll do that. We'll get back to football because I think it works. The body wasn't even cold. This was his quote.
1: I'll exchange with him and he'd shoot in. What's happened? Oh my God, McGregor's done already. Well, he's finished. The new boy is in town. The main man's here. Know what I mean? I can become the face of the organisation now. But, yeah. Great, what a performance from me. Don't want to blow smoke up my own ass.
0: There you go. He was also told he got the 100,000. He goes, well, I left a corpse in the octagon. So, no shortage of confidence there. Pimblett, they had a very decisive win, and then was on a monitor doing an interview. He's like, wait, he's done already? Okay, now is my time. So the body was literally not even cold at that point. At Anita Marks, where you find her. Find me over at Swollen Dome. So Anita and Bo, you guys were getting after it at the Bears. I think I cut you off, Anita, as you were making a Bears point to get our update from the loquacious Isaac Lohengrin.
2: Yeah, Caleb Williams, love him on my fantasy team. I don't think he has what it takes to win in the NFL because he produces outside the pocket. Everything has to break down. Things have to go bad. He has to scramble. He has to be out of the pocket in order to make plays. And you don't win that way in the NFL. So like I said, love him on my fantasy team. He's going to help me win a fantasy championship. I just don't think he's going to bring it home for the Bears.
3: So I'm hearing Lions football. Lions.
0: Nicely done. As Bears guy, I'll say another year with Ben Johnson and some semblance of consistency to an offense might be good for Mr. Caleb. So I think there's still better to be had and more consistency from that squad. But my sleeper was the last team in that division. They've won before. Kevin O'Connell and company are still around. There's an awful lot of firepower. And I've always believed in Kyler Murray, if not for nothing else. He's about an inch and a half taller than me. So here's one for the little guys at a very long odds there in the division.
2: Well, let's just take away his video games, and you might be onto something.
0: Oh, now that was just plain disrespectful.
2: No, it's not. It's true.
4: I've got a Kyler Murray MVP ticket, so.
0: See, there you go.
2: Whoa.
0: He's got me.
2: And what do you remember what odds? I don't mean
4: it's like 250 to 1, I think. I put $5 down. I win like 255 if it cashes.
0: Nicely done.
4: Yeah.
0: I dig that. All right, at Anita Marks. Check her out there. All the picks. Find me over at Swollen Dome. We'll do it again as we continue. It's Steve and VJ on Fox.
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10: All right, everybody, gather around. 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
7: Carmen and Husky, Fox Sports Sunday in the Fox Sports Radio studios. Well, each week it is a pleasure and honor for us to bring on a man that we simply call our insider. It doesn't matter what we're talking about. He will have an expert opinion. The great John Paul Morosi is joining us right now. And, JP, I want to get right to it because, obviously, we've been talking World Cup. I mean, it's been unbelievable. I've been doing a lot of listening today because I'll be the first to admit I'm not knee-deep in the soccer world, so I'm not going to pretend to be like a lot of people try to be. You know, I know that you don't know it, and I don't know it, but I'm trying to learn. But, JP, I want to ask you this question. Before we break down the Final Four, and obviously it's an elite Final Four at this year's World Cup, I want to get your final grade on the U.S. men's team in this World Cup.
11: That's a great question. Well, it comes down to how you grade and where you curve the grade. Because Team USA, to use the golf expression, they got par. So if you curve around a C, they get a C. I would be a little more generous and give them a B minus, because

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12: Mentality. He is Gary Rhodes. I'm Dan Byer. It is Fox Sports Sunday. Getting ready for the World Cup semifinals. France and Spain on Tuesday. Mm-hmm. England and Argentina coming up on Wednesday. Hey, carry up at Carry 25 Rhodes. You can find me at Dan Byer on Fox. Time to carry on.
13: Carry on, my wayward son. There'll be peace when you are done.
12: I give Kerry five statements in the world of sports, or sometimes even outside of it. He tells me if he's on board or off. You ready to go?
14: Let's do it.
12: Conor McGregor will prevent others from making the same mistake. Are you on board or off board on that one?
14: I am off of that one, Dan. Whenever there's a person that's done something at a high level for a long time, and they've been away, and their bank account is starting to dwindle down, there will be another person that steps into that space. So I'm off it.
12: Well, maybe you're talking about Aaron Donald. You know, maybe that's a lesson to be learned.
14: Hint, hint.
12: Number two. By the way, I didn't alter this one from my rundown from last week. I kept it on there. LeBron will make his decision within the next 7 days.
14: I said no last week. I was off it, and I'm going to be off it again, Dan. He's going to squeeze out this thing as long as he can. And I know there's reports that he's already going to be in Cleveland. It's all kinds of things out there. But I'm going to say no.
12: All right, you're off board on that one. Yep. What about number three? Cooper Flagg playing for the Mavs in the Summer League. Are you on board or off board with that one? Because he has been.
14: I am off of that one as well.
12: I don't get it. I do not get it.
14: I don't know what's going on. Has he played in the game?
12: Yes.
14: Really?
12: Yes.
14: I have not seen that. No, if he's playing a game, that's insane. He needs to not be on the court right now. I don't even know if that's, yeah, that makes no sense to me.
12: U.S. will make a World Cup semifinal in your lifetime.
14: We were talking about this off air, Dan. I'm going to say I'm on board with that.
12: You are on board.
14: I am on board. They're starting to scratch the surface, and they're starting to feel that energy, and I think see what it takes to be one of the top four, the upper echelon in this league, and they have the players to do it. They get the right guy in there to get them on the right footing. I think they will. So I'm going to say yes, Dan.
12: All right. Novak Djokovic is done winning tennis majors.
14: I'm on board with that. It becomes a time when you just physically can't do it anymore, Dan, and I think we're getting to that point with Djokovic. As great as of a career as he's had, It's time for some young blood, some new blood, and you know, center seems to be taking that with him.
12: All right, he's Kerry Rhodes. I'm Dan Beyer. I'm an idiot. Okay, I will explain why in 5 seconds. Plus, can we change college football? We'll talk about it next on Fox.
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25: And here's what you need to know.
26: Just one ball game still to complete before officially the Major League Baseball All-Star break is upon us. And by the way, the All-Star game is in Philadelphia on Fox TV Tuesday night. The Phillies' own Christopher Sanchez will be starting for the National League against Dylan Cease of Toronto for the American League. By the way, Toronto was playing at San Diego, and the Padres held on for a 5-4 victory. That leaves just the Dodger game to go late this afternoon. Diamondbacks now lead 5-3 at L.A., bottom of the ninth. Two more errors for the Dodgers, definitely having a bad week. The Yankees won 5-3 at the Nationals. Red Sox won again, 3-2 in 10 innings at the Mets. Number one, Yannick Sinner won the Wimbledon title in four sets, beating number two, Alexander Zverev. In golf, Tom Kim took the Scottish Open by two strokes. At this weekend's celebrity golf event at Lake Tahoe, Marty Fish was the winner, former tennis player with his third win there. I'm Steve DeSantis.
25: Fox Sports Sunday is on. The plays, the sounds of the game, the interviews, the breaking news, the top stories. When it goes down, we'll cover it here. Your Fox Sports Sunday is right now. Now, live from the Fox Sports Radio studios, here's Dan Beyer and former NFL All-Pro safety, Kerry Rhodes.
12: All right, I'll admit it. I got got. Kerry Rhodes is really going to lay into me in a couple of seconds. It is Fox Sports Sunday. LeBron James is yet to make a decision. Kerry is coming around on our college football idea.
14: Mm-hmm.
12: But I have to explain what just happened in Carry On. Bo Benson, you don't even know what just happened. I think you may have an idea, but you don't know the details behind it.
14: He better know.
12: So I gave Kerry the five headlines, and I put these together last night. Nobody said anything to me when I sent these over to you, so A-okay. If you go on, I just asked Kerry about Cooper Flagg playing in the Summer League. And the reason why I asked, I haven't watched any Summer League at all, zero. And Kerry has, and Cooper Flagg isn't playing in them, but I asked him about him playing. The reason I asked him about him playing is because there was a story on ESPN.com on their Summer League page that says, Flagg makes winning plays an uneven debut. I'm like, that's odd. Why would you be playing Cooper Flagg in the Summer League? And there was a whole article about it.
14: Uh-huh.
12: And it was dated July 10th, right? July 10th, 2025.
14: Dan,
12: the mentality. The mentality. What are you talking about, mentality? So when I posted to Carrie, Carrie's like, you sure about that? I'm like, yeah, yeah. I was trying to figure out an NBA angle that wasn't LeBron for you. And I'm like, oh, that's interesting. And there it was.
14: Yeah.
12: So, 0 minutes. Good job. Good job, Mav.
14: See, I don't want Dan to ever say that I'm not a good teammate, Bo. You know what I mean? I was looking at him, and I gave him an opportunity to look at me again.
12: No, you let me drown on air.
14: No,
12: I
14: didn't.
12: Like, it's been in your inbox for 20 hours. You know,
14: no, but, I gave it to him. I was like, we don't have a lot of time here. I'm going to let him get it out. I said, you sure? Okay, cool. Let's move on.
2: You know, I think my brain just saw Cooper Flagg and Mavericks and was like, yeah, that's right. That's true. He's on the Mavericks.
12: But am I wrong? Well, go to the ESPN site right now.
2: Yeah, no, there's an article and everything.
12: And it was, but it was strong debut for Wilson.
14: Yeah.
12: DeBonta outduels Peterson. And then you would think like, yeah, okay, that's next. I didn't think that there would be an article from a year ago. It totally exposed me that I haven't watched any Summer League. But I hate Summer League anyway. I don't even like the NBA when it's actually playing.
14: You know what I mean?
12: So why am I going to watch Summer League?
2: It's still there. It is on the front page.
14: You know what I should have did to you, Dan? Like you guys did to me last week with the World Cup?
12: Well, that's what I said. You can pile on because you totally deserve to give it back to me when we decided to give Carrie all fake stories on what happened.
14: Oh, that is hilarious.
12: Hey.
14: I was like, I saw Cooper Flagg at the game. Maybe he made a wardrobe
12: sitting next to sitting next to Kyrie Irving.
14: Sitting next to Kyrie, maybe.
12: Well, it made it sound so good, and I was just like, all right. The funny thing is, I went further down in the article, and that's when it said like Mavericks head coach Jason Kidd, and so it's at that point that you're thinking, oh, that probably would have been, but why would it be third on the list?
14: I know, no, it was bad. It was. I would have probably fallen for that too, Dan. So,
12: That's an E me for sure. He is Kerry Rhodes. I'm Dan Beyer. We did have a LeBron thing that was correct in Carry On, and that was, will LeBron make a decision in the next 7 days? Mm-hmm. He didn't last Wednesday. That was my prediction on the day that the World Cup took off. I thought that LeBron was going to end up making that announcement. Mm-hmm. So in the next 7 days, you also said you don't think that there is going to be a decision. You think this thing is going to carry on for even longer.
14: I believe so. I also simultaneously believe he already knows where he's going. He's just, right now, there's too much going on. So the pushback I would have with you on, you maybe thinking it would have been during the World Cup thing.
12: During the break. Because
14: during the break.
12: Yeah,
14: oh,
12: because,
14: okay.
12: Because
14: okay.
12: There was an off day, because gotcha. I thought that maybe he then would want the
14: exactly.
12: The headlines.
14: That's where I'm going with it. Yeah, he wants it all to himself. So the fact that this is going on right now, you got the semifinal matches going on with the World Cup, that's still booming, and yeah, he would want to have a day to himself.
12: Now, I'm not too sure on this, but do they tape the ESPYs, record the ESPYs, and then like air them another night? Do you have any idea?
14: No,
12: like I thought.
14: No, it's usually live. It
12: is usually live. Yeah. I wasn't sure on how that process goes because I hate the ESPYs more than I hate NBA Summer League. and that's saying a lot. I can't stand the ESPYs. I think that they're worthless. I'm not a fan of them at all. And I think that that would be an opportunity that he could make an announcement, because it would completely overshadow the night and be about him. It's also, if those are on Wednesday, that would be after the semifinal games were played.
14: Okay.
12: So you would just have the final coming up on Sunday. I do think that the reason that we are waiting is, I agree with your point of he's already made his decision.
14: Yeah.
12: But there was obviously the decision that he made 16 years ago in the televised portion of it. When he announced he was going back to Cleveland, I believe it was in Sports Illustrated, mm-hmm. that it was then announced that he was coming home or coming back home. And then when he went to the Lakers, it was just a statement that was put out. And all of those are, I think, conscious decisions, definitely the first two, because they're orchestrated in a way of sending out this message.
14: Mm-hmm.
12: This is not going to be broken by Shams or Chris Haynes. This is going to be done on LeBron's terms, and it's in what way is he going to do it is the question.
14: Yeah.
12: So, like, to that fact, that's why I thought maybe the ESPYs could be a platform, but I don't think that there's any way that he's going to want or have an insider end up breaking this news, that it's going to be in some way, whether it's, who knows, a new project, a new app, a new site, or something or another.
14: Yes.
12: Like, that's going to be the way that he's going to end up announcing this.
14: Yes. And there's been some talk that I think Richard Jefferson was talking about it on his podcast or some platform, that he knows where he's going. So there are people that already know this. He knows this. And so he's going to drop it, like you said, at some big moment that belongs to him. And that's just how he carries himself. And that's part of, you know, his brand.
12: There's, whether it be Cleveland or whether it be Miami or another team,
14: mm-hmm.
12: with Cleveland's situation, it's also James Harden's contract.
14: Mm-hmm.
12: Because James Harden is expected to be back with the Cavaliers on a new deal. And it's my understanding that Harden was waiting for the Cavs to be able to do their LeBron deal before he ends up signing. So while the Cavs did get the Donovan Mitchell deal done, the Harden deal is still, I believe, on hold for this next domino to fall. And then James Harden would sign his extension.
14: Right.
12: So if James Harden were to sign his extension or the Cavs would make that official, then something is awry with him going back to Cleveland. But since he hasn't done that yet,
14: yeah.
12: I feel that it's still in line for LeBron to go back to Cleveland.
14: It is. And the funny thing about that situation, James Harden being patient for a deal. So, you know, like he wouldn't be patient for a deal for anybody else or any other reason. Right. And the other crazy part about that story is it just, everything doesn't work out in life in general. James Harden would be like in the 11th hour, say he wants to go somewhere else after LeBron signs.
12: Yeah.
14: You know what I mean? Like,
12: yeah.
14: It just wouldn't be a perfect ending to that.
12: Yeah, you're right about that. What about the perfect ending to the college football season that we were talking about?
14: You know what? Yeah, well, once we talked about it, and ever talk about in this era where they're already getting paid and none of the guys are playing, it would make sense. It would be a little hype surrounding that opening game if it was a bowl game. I could find myself inching towards you and Bo right now. I'm not there 100%. But
12: the fact is the bowls we know have already taken on, the bowls that aren't in the playoffs, a decreased
14: yes.
12: importance.
14: Yep.
12: We know what happens when players of schools are transfer portal,
14: mm-hmm.
12: guys are leaving, guys are going to the NFL, guys don't want to get injured. There just doesn't, it's not the same game it was 20, 30 years ago
14: yeah.
12: when those games meant something. And we've known that. And we've known that for a while. And people have, you know, poked holes in the whether the bowls have value and whether they're valid. I think that they are. And that may be the kid in me that's saying, oh, I love bowl games because I remember I loved the bowl games when they meant something.
14: Yeah.
12: And I think that there is value with them. And so the thought process of moving bowls to the beginning of the season, I think it would allow fan bases to say, oh, we're playing in this bowl in San Diego to start the year. Guess what? We can now plan for it months in advance
14: yeah.
12: and use it as a stepping stone for your college football next season in mm-hmm. entering the playoffs. I just think when you get to 16 or what could be 24 schools in this playoff, it takes away less and less from the bowls. And we've seen the success of on-campus playoff games, and I think that you would see more of that in an expanded field, that you would have more on-campus games, which means less room for bowls, and to keep them viable, I think moving it to the beginning of the season, whether you have it like on a Thursday through a Saturday and you have different games here, there, and everywhere, I think that would be a way to salvage it, because otherwise I don't see a way that the bowl system can stick around in an expanded playoff.
14: Well, the crazy part about that, Dan, is there's other dominoes that we have to fall in place for that to happen. But the biggest domino for me would be the NFL. And I think the NFL would be okay with that because they could have games on Monday, Tuesday, Wednesday, Thursday, Friday, all the way throughout the week mm-hmm. now, which I don't want. And I don't think players want. But they would have to fill those spots with some type of entertainment, some type of thing, right? Because usually those TV spots for those bowl games are reserved.
12: Yeah.
14: And so what would they put in those places? To,
12: in like week, you're talking about like week 16, week 17.
14: Yeah.
12: Well, the NFL hasn't shown any now remorse of trying to to take up the spots of others of other sports, whether it be on holidays.
14: Right.
12: And even if you lost the bowl games, like, I mean, maybe, you know, maybe there would be more opportunities, but the NFL is also trying to take over Saturdays. They're in competition with the college football, the first round of those onside games. There are Saturday games going up against it. I just think it would give these schools another stronger opponent. Now, maybe one school isn't as good as they were the year prior, but at least their team reaped some of the benefits. And if you were a player, you could say, hey, I left it in good hands. I left you guys to play in a bowl game in, you know, in, as I mentioned, play in the Citrus Bowl or you know, to play in the Holiday Bowl in San Diego. Like, those would be options, and I think those would be interesting ways to start the season. And it's kind of a bit of a repackaging, maybe a new way of branding it. But I just, I don't find any value anymore in the games at the end of the year.
14: Yeah.
12: So let's figure out a way to have value with it. And I think putting it at the front of the year where it would give your school likely a power four opponent or a good opponent on your schedule, no matter whether you're, you know, power four or whatever conference you're playing in, you would have a comparable opponent to add to your non-conference schedule that could only help in that next season.
14: Yeah. No, I hear you. It's an interesting idea. I think some of those bowl game matchups are matchups you wouldn't normally see in a regular season, so that could be some excitement. You could end up playing a team that you like I said, you wouldn't normally play throughout the year. So maybe that's interesting.
12: I think there's different ways.
14: Yeah.
12: And you, who did you play in the, what was
14: the Liberty Bowl, Boise State?
12: We were
14: ranked 6th in the country. They were ranked 9th in the country. So it was like a really big game. And, you know, Boise, for that time, that's when they were starting to get the boom and become one of those, you know, at-large teams. And so, yeah, it was a fun game.
12: Cal against Hawaii, played in the holiday or in the Hawaii Bowl on Christmas Eve. It's a decent way to start the season. Georgia Tech, BYU played in the Pop-Tarts Bowl. That's a good game to start the year. So, hopefully, I came around. Bo, were you immediate on that, or were you like me and like it took you a while for your brain to comprehend?
2: No, I miss when the bowl games mattered.
14: Of course, yeah.
2: That was so. Yeah. It was so much fun to end the college football season with like a 2-week span where you would wake up and be like, "Oh, what's the game today? What's going on today? Like, you know, how many games are today?" Or like you mentioned, teams that don't ever play each other playing each other.
14: Yeah.
2: But now with everybody just either sitting out or even the universities themselves being like, "We don't really care." It's lost something, and we're at the point where the playoffs are the only thing that matters.
12: Yeah. And not only did bowls matter to fans, they mattered to coaches. You would say, yeah, he's won a lot of games, but he's 2-8 in bowl games.
2: Yeah, it's big game, Bob.
12: or the vice versa, like, well, they haven't, you know, reached their potential, but they never lose bowl. It was a way to judge coaches on their performance and what they did in bowl games. And it was a big deal. Now none of that. None of that even matters.
14: That does not matter at all.
12: I think that it's something that when college football inevitably expands, and it sure seems like it's going to be momentum to 24 teams, like just the bowl schedule is going to be even more depleted than what it already is.
14: Yeah.
12: He's Kerry Rhodes. I'm Dan Beyer. Easy as 1, 2, 3, 4. Now, these questions are correct. I'm not going to get bamboozled by anything on any ESPN site or not. These are all correct. And if you don't know the answers, Kerry, you got Mary Mack, Bo Benson, and Steve DeSager at your disposal. That's Kerry plays easy as 1, 2, 3, 4 next on Fox Sports Radio.
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3: The Vegas Nighthawks take the field Sunday at Lee's Family Forum for a 4:30 kickoff against the San Diego Strikeforce, a game with massive implications. 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

0: as the Panthers owner. So there you go.
1: Of course, the new Seattle family is going to have to divest from the 49ers.
0: Yes,
1: same thing.
0: Correct.
1: Before going to Seattle.
0: Correct.
2: It would have been such a bummer if Ricky was throwing out this Panther thing and it was off and
1: it wasn't correct. Ricky, don't lose that number.
0: Ricky, the lifeline from across the room. Good job. The other answer was the Buffalo Bills, dating back to when the Pegula family. And then prior to that, I believe it was Jimmy Haslam and the Browns. But five most recent sales that you've had of NFL teams. Now, there have been deaths that have stayed within the family, and there's been new ownership, but an actual sale of the team was different. All right. He's Kerry Rhodes. I'm Dan Byer. Kerry, a perfect score of 10 today. I've been anything but perfect. just like the England national team. We got to play Thomas Tuchel's interview one more time. We'll do it after Steve DeSager gives us the latest of what's happening on this Sunday as we head to the All-Star break. What's going on, Steve?
1: Well, England won in overtime on Saturday, 2-1. So you do want to stay tuned for that. By the way, Jude Bellingham, both goals for England. One late first half, one early in extra time on a rebound. The guy has 6 goals in this tournament. And remember in that classic that they won at Mexico, Bellingham had back-to-back goals late first half and then saved a goal on defense. As much as Harry Kane came through for him before, it is Bellingham these last two games. So England's against Argentina on Fox TV, indoors in Atlanta on Wednesday afternoon. The other World Cup semifinal Tuesday afternoon, Spain against France in Dallas. And FIFA says it will look at the World Cup field being expanded from 48 to 64 teams. This is the first year it's even had 48. It used to be 32. Jannik Sinner, ranked number one in the world, took the Wimbledon title in 4 sets, beating number two Alexander Zverev, and he will be the new number two in the world rankings, by the way. The injured Carlos Alvarez will fall from two in the new rankings tomorrow. He missed the French Open and Wimbledon due to a wrist injury. In golf, Tom Kim took the Scottish Open by 2 strokes after a final round 64, his first tour title in nearly 3 years. At this weekend's celebrity golf event at Lake Tahoe, Marty Fish was the winner. WNBA, Toronto played another game in Montreal, a 13,000, which is much more than their usual arena holds, 8,000. Toronto beat New York 93-91. NASCAR's underway tonight at Echo Park, south of Atlanta. Ryan Blaney earned the pole. He has the very early lead. Joey Logano second. He started second. And Major League Baseball has hit the All-Star break. The late game in L.A. went to Arizona, sweeping the Dodgers this weekend 5-3. San Diego 5-4 winners against Toronto, and the Giants beat Colorado 3-1. Yankees won their 4th straight. Texas and Boston with wins. 9 straight wins for the Boston Red Sox. And with the All-Star game in Philadelphia on Fox TV on Tuesday, the Phillies' Christopher Sanchez will be the starting pitcher for the National League. He's 11-4 after Saturday's victory. Toronto's Dylan Cease will start for the American League. And by the way, Philly, of course, will have the Home Run Derby Monday as well. The Phils, Bryce Harper, and Kyle Schwarber are each in that. Back to you.
0: Thank you very much, Steve. You mentioned the absence of Carlos Alcaraz at Wimbledon. And it's funny because I gave you the Djokovic question earlier in Carry On and Carry Off. And when a player of Alcaraz's caliber is not in the draw, it always opens up for the people below him in the seedings. But like in Sinner's case, I'm not trying to downplay what he accomplished because he won back-to-back Wimbledon. But when you're the number one seed as Sinner is and you win, it's looked at as, okay, well, Alcaraz didn't play.
2: Yeah.
0: Like if Djokovic would have broken through, it would have been another Grand Slam win for Djokovic. There he is, number 25, you know, maybe taking advantage, but there would have been no asterisk in saying that Alcaraz didn't play. But when Sinner wins and Zverev is, you know, they played a great match today and Zverev is a worthy competitor.
1: And just won the French Open.
0: Yes, yes. In which Alcaraz did not play in as well. You know, so like, it's just funny on how sometimes we look at the narrative in for Sinner. I'm not trying to take anything away from him.
1: Oh, you could apply this to so many sports conversations. People's history is complete and they create a narrative.
0: Sure.
1: You're correct.
0: But for Sinner, it's a negative. And if Djokovic would have won, it would have been a positive.
1: It's like we heard like as bad a game as Justin Herbert and the Chargers played in the playoffs last year. Part of the reason, part like sentence number one of I don't believe in Herbert, that if people had that conversation, well, he's never won a playoff game. That's your whole thing. That's it? Because did you see the first playoff game he ever played? Brandon Staley's defense got literally no stops the entire second half at Jacksonville, and they lost on a last-second field goal. That's thrown on the quarterback,
2: yeah.
1: But you create your own narrative. So you're telling me that if, as they should have, Staley's team would have won that with Herbert, what, now you have no proof, you have no evidence, you have, you know, it's just people forget history, even recent history.
0: And moving the goalposts works better in the NFL in that when you use that phrase than in tennis, but it's the same thing, right?
1: But it does work in sports radio,
0: yes,
1: unfortunately.
0: Yes, it does. Thank you very much, Steve DeSager. He is Kerry Rhodes. I'm Dan Beyer. Kerry said to me during the last break, did you see the bison video? Oh, I did. I did. We're going to talk about it, and I hope you did too. Plus, again, the interview of the year. We're going to replay it again. It's all next year on Fox Sports Sunday.
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0: He's Gary Rhodes. I'm Dan Beyer. This, listen, I'm not one to be critical of anyone's mistakes. I made a bunch of bonehead mistakes, including today. This intro music, which you can't hear on the podcast, is obviously the instrumental version of Naughty by Nature's OPP.
1: Mm-hmm.
0: And I took, we were playing some sort of game, Carrie. And I used one of the incorrect answers to, like, what song. I used OPP. I wrote it on, like, option C was OPP. And the producer, who was producing the show at the time, read it as op. So it would be like, the, you know, option A, everybody wants to rule the world. Option B, uh-huh. All eyes on me. Or uh-huh. Option C, op. That was the... That's when I knew I was old. That's when I knew I was old and people were calling OPP op when they read it.
1: Like, Dan got ops out here, man.
0: I thought it was O dot period, you know, P dot P period.
1: Yeah.
0: That would be enough. But maybe I had to do the dash. I'm not sure. But they didn't know on their own that there was a song called OPP.
1: You had to put the whole title of the band and everything.
0: Hey, yeah. I was old. Rory McIlroy finished in a tie for seventh at the Scottish Open. I'm not bringing that up for any other reason than to say Rory McIlroy in advance of the Open Championship did something yesterday that that many of us who play the game of golf do on a normal basis. And that's chunk a shot, fat a shot. Mm-hmm. And he came up 50 yards short on the par 3 fifth hole yesterday at the Scottish Open, a hole that measured 171 yards. And Rory hit it 120 yards, 126 to be exact, according to ShotLink. The point is even the best in the world will sometimes shank,
1: yep.
0: Sometimes fat a shot. It's a good lesson, especially on a day where I made quite the blooper that everybody makes mistakes.
1: I was about to say, is that a cushion for you, Dan, right now? Is that what you're trying to do? You're trying to soften the blow?
0: Trying to as much as I can. There was quite the blow given at Yellowstone National Park. Everybody seen the bison video, Mary Mack? Have you seen the bison? You have not?
2: You have not seen it?
0: Well, Benson,
3: I don't know what you're talking about.
0: Have you seen the
3: bison
0: video?
3: Well, I've seen it enough times for Mary, so.
0: Because you can't stop watching
3: it. It's excellent.
0: And except for the guy who got severely injured, there was a bison. It seemed agitated.
1: Yeah.
0: You watch the video, and the end, I almost have to ruin it for those that haven't seen it, but the guy is vaulted.
1: Man.
0: How high in the air?
1: About 10 feet.
0: At least. Yes. I don't know if it was when his foot was at the high point trying to run away from this bison who looked like Barry Sanders being attacked by an NFL defense, dodging through these trees and then somehow finding daylight and breaking through a hole.
1: Well, this is the thing. Just so you guys, if you are in the wild somewhere, or even Yellowstone, wherever, if you are to run across a bison, they say the telltale sign when a bison's ready to do something, right? So, like, they say the tail starts wagging feverishly.
0: Okay, yep.
1: And then, hold up, Dan, and then when he's really fed up and he's about to attack, the tail goes straight up. And so that's what they say the telltale signs are. So if you see a big bison, don't think you're going to outrun it. Go ahead, Dan. What you got?
0: I was going to say, you are saying they, and I read the same thing on Twitter.
1: Oh, you did?
0: Yes, someone also wrote that. So whoever they is.
1: Do you know who it is?
0: No, I don't. I have no idea. But I read an article from 2025 earlier today on the air, so that doesn't matter.
3: My question is that a Ryan Fitzpatrick Dolphins jersey or a Jarvis Landry Dolphins
0: That's
3: jersey?
0: That's what's crazy about this, because of the Buffalo Bills aspect of this.
1: Exactly.
0: Attacking the Dolphins, I think it's got to be a Jarvis Landry.
1: You think it's Landry?
0: So, yeah. Yes, I think so as well. Now, the serious nature, this is yes, by people, yes. there's a picnic table. There's a truck that drove by.
1: It sped up. It sped up quick, though, Dan.
3: How did the truck not just tell the people, hey, get in?
0: Like, right?
1: They rode off quick.
3: What
1: though,
3: a jerk.
0: And there's another vehicle that's kind of caught up. But the man who was there with the younger person,
1: yeah,
0: the man could have ran away and maybe gotten it into another vehicle or hid behind another vehicle. But I think he went back to try to help the younger person. for okay. wherever they were, because they then were no longer seen in this group of trees.
1: Yeah, that's
0: but,
1: true.
0: But bison is trending on social media. It is everywhere. I just don't know if ABC News is going to blur out the guy flying. There's no grotesque injury.
1: No.
0: Except seeing the guy being launched as high as he was.
1: Dan, it was... That bison can make an NFL roster. I'm not even joking. Like, the how big he is, obviously, is nice. But the agility... Like, the guy ran around the tree and, like, ran, like, a nice little a circle drill. And the bison was cutting corners like he was, like you said, Barry Sanders. Like, mm-hmm. yeah.
0: I was like, it was whoa. Going back, boom, then all of a sudden yes. he was through and he was gone. Gone for a touchdown.
1: Man.
0: The two people did stop for a picture as a truck drove through.
1: Yep.
0: They then were agitated, but then they walked away and then not realizing what ended up happening. The one person did stick around, and I don't know if it was a truck that came by that really agitated, but then that other person was kind of left hung out to dry, the younger person.
1: Yeah.
0: This scary video. My son loves all animals. He loves dinosaurs, loves bison. And I said to my wife, I'm like, oh, we should go to, we should maybe like try to take a trip to
1: Stay in your truck.
0: She said, no way.
1: There you go.
0: Like, I don't trust them. And now, so that this video happened. We had no plans to go see bison in Yellowstone. Although I'd still like to see it, but man, that
1: just stay in your car, Dan.
0: That video was crazy.
1: Stay in your car.
0: All right, we wrap up the show with the interview yesterday that I think trumped Argentina's win against Switzerland and heck, trumped his own win of England over Norway. Thomas Tuchel, the manager of England, after they topped the Norwegians.
2: Well, you've talked about your team suffering before. Today, how do you sum up what the team have found?
4: I didn't talk about suffering. I never talked about suffering. We made life very, very difficult for ourselves today. The result is fantastic. We're in the last four. It's amazing, but not happy with the performance.
2: In what sense?
4: In every sense. It was, again, the commitment is there, but we made life very, very difficult for us in the way we played, how we played. Sloppy, lots of technical mistakes, not fast enough, not repetitive enough. We were lucky today.
2: Was that the occasion, getting to the players?
4: I don't know, it's just...
2: It mentality thing?
4: No, nothing. No, it's not mentality.
2: But if you're not happy with the players...
4: This is pure mentality. How can you ask about mentality now? This is pure mentality. Not about mentality.
2: No, I mean when the players had the problem, was that the mentality? What was it?
4: There's no mentality problem. This is pure mentality. This is pure mentality. You can bottle it up and sell it.
2: Absolutely.
4: This is, yeah, so where is the problem for mentality? It's the quality of our game. That's it. It has nothing to do with mentality.
1: Mentality.
0: So magnificent.
5: He's right.
0: And they won. Thierry Henry was not happy on the Fox set as that aired on Fox yesterday. Just magnificent. And again, that is every single argument I've had with my wife. I'm the reporter. She's the manager. She wins. I try to understand what she's saying. I may have put words in her mouth. I then say the wrong thing. And then we just move on.
1: We don't play to win the game. It's about mentality.
5: But he's so right, though. He's so right about the England team, though. They have been looking kind of playing sloppy.
0: That neither here nor there. It's I love it when the reporter and the head coach goes head to head. Bigger fish to fry. Thanks to Mary, Bo, and Steve. He's Kerry. I'm Dan. Talk to you later. We are
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24: Major League Baseball has officially hit the All-Star break. The All-Star game is Tuesday night on Fox TV. And in Philadelphia, the Phillies' own Christopher Sanchez will be the starting pitcher for the National League against Toronto's Dylan Cease for the AL. Philadelphia was in action today and with Zach Wheeler on the hill. Won 5-0 at Detroit. Wheeler 10-1. Yankees won their 4th straight, 5-3 at Washington. Earlier, it was the San Diego holding on against Toronto 5-4. Arizona beat the slumping Dodgers 5-3 in L.A. In the NBA, Frank Vogel will be an assistant at Golden State. The WNBA had a game in Montreal. Toronto defeated New York 93-91. Number one, Jannik Sinner took the Wimbledon title in four sets, beating Alexander Zverev, who was seeded two. In golf, Tom Kim took the Scottish Open by two strokes. NASCAR, an early lead tonight for Tyler Reddick at Atlanta. I'm Steve DeSig.
1: This is Fox Sports Sunday. Fox Sports Sunday is on. The plays, the interviews, the players, the coaches, the breaking news, the top story. When it goes down, we will cover it all.
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4: I mean, here's the bottom line. You ask for it, you get it. Is that not the case? If you ask for it, you get it. I guarantee, I'm about to ask my guy a question, and I can almost guarantee that the answer is going to be yes. Good evening to you, my friend Ephraim Salam. How are we doing tonight?
0: I'm great. How are you?
4: I'm fantastic. Have you ever taken kids to Disneyland? Have you ever taken kids to Disneyland?
0: Yes.
4: And do they get tired?
0: No.
4: They don't?
0: No.
4: Then you got good kids.
0: No, I have psychopaths. So what you don't know about me, Mark.
4: Do tell.
0: Is my family, kids and wife, are Disney
4: people. Oh, Disney people. Oh, they're Disney people.
0: They've had passes since they've been 3 years old. They're 12 and 15.
4: I feel like you and I are both Californians. We probably should tell the world what a Disney person is.
0: Okay.
4: So real quick, give everybody a little, because they might be like, oh, that means they like Disney. No. Tell people what a Disney person is.
0: A Disney person is someone who immerses themselves in all things Disney, especially theme parks. And not just at Disneyland, it's California Adventure, it's Disney World, it's all of the. I've gone to Paris with my wife to Disneyland Paris.
4: Mm-hmm.
0: Okay, my son wants to go to Japan so he can go to Tokyo, Disneyland Tokyo.
4: Yep.
0: That's what a Disney person is. A person who has passes and rationalizes, well, if you go nine times, it pays for itself.
4: There you go.
0: We average maybe 27 to 28 times a year.
4: There you go. That is a Disney person.
0: Our kids get out of school early on Tuesdays. My wife will just go scoop them and go to Disneyland. They'll go down there. First of all, it takes 2 hours in that traffic at that time.
4: Yep.
0: They'll go in there for an hour and a half, 2 hours, ride some rides, get a turkey leg, a churro, and then come back home, take showers. 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We're cool parents, just by the way.
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